All right. One of my favorite albums of the year so far, Emmett Cohen on the piano, Universal Truth, the name of the record, and Eternal Glimpse, the name of the tune. Emmett, of course, on piano, Joe Farnsworth on the drums, Yasushi Nakamura playing the bass on that one. Ron Carter does play some on the record. And Jeremy Pelt on the trumpet, and Tevin Pennicott on the tenor saxophone. Before that, we were listening to a tune that Hal Gaper wrote for Chet Baker, Where's Chet, the name of it, and sort of alluding to the issues that Chet was having at the time. Recorded that in 1977 with Billy Hart on the drums, and of course it was Hal Gaper on the piano, Billy Hart on the bass, and it was the Brecker Brothers on saxophone and trumpet, Michael and Randy, respectively. John Penny with you on Jazz Fest Detroit this Saturday evening. A very special event occurred for us on this last Thursday night at the Shepherd here in downtown Detroit. I hadn't been there before. It's a repurposed church. It's basically across the street on Jefferson from Belle Isle. And it's just a wonderful facility. There's a sculpture garden. There's food and there's drink. And my dear friend Oliver Ragsdale and the Carr Center put on a concert on Thursday night. And it was a reunion of Alvin Waddell's Fats Waller band that he put together for Fats' centennial some time ago. But it brought together Jalo Jakate playing the bass, Galen McKinney was playing the drums, and Charlie Gabriel playing the saxophone. Along with him, Dwight Adams showed up. He seems to be ubiquitous these days, and he played. And also, one of my favorite things is that young Nate Topolowski, who is a brilliant young saxophonist, showed up and did some duets with Charlie. And it was a wonderful crowd, everybody. You can't do Fats Waller without laughing and smiling. That's the nature of his music. And so there were happy, smiling people and bouncy kids who were dancing and dogs of all shapes and sizes. And it was just marvelous. And Charlie, I mean, he's 94 at this point, and he was very special. He didn't lose a beat. I was watching his foot tap, and it was right there. And he was also, I mean, well bespoke, let's put it that way, because he was wearing a purple shirt, and the mouthpiece on his tenor saxophone matched his shirt. It was very, very special, as is his music.

On Jazz Fest Detroit, that's Hank Jones. It was his birthday yesterday, born July 31st of 1918 in Vicksburg, Mississippi. But quickly, his family moved north with the Great Migration. And since we were celebrating the event Thursday, celebrating Fats Waller, I thought we'd play music from Ain't Misbehavin', the musical about Fats Waller that Hank Jones did the music for. There, recorded with Richard Davis on the bass, Roy Haynes on drums, Bob Ojeda playing the trumpet, Teddy Edwards on the saxophone, and Kenny Burrell playing the guitar. Fats Waller's Honeysuckle Rose. And we started out with Charlie Gabriel from his record called 89, so titled because he was 89 years old when he recorded this. We just saw him Thursday. He's 94 and looking pretty good. But this record is a wonderful story behind 89 because Charlie had given up playing. He comes from, of course, a very large family, but his last sibling passed from COVID in 2020, and Charlie put down his horn. He was just despondent for some time, but he used to go over and play chess at the home of bassist Ben Jaffe, and they would, you know, play chess, and Charlie was just not in a good way. But one day, when he went over to play chess, guitarist Joshua Starkman was sitting off in a corner and playing his guitar. When Charlie came back the next day, he brought his saxophone, and they started to play. And this record resulted, and Charlie also sings on this record more than he has. Joshua Jakeman was playing the guitar. Jalo Jakate was playing percussion and drums, and we listened to a tune called I Get Jealous. Jazz Fest Detroit on a Saturday night. Got a brand new record came in just in time for the Gordie Howe Bridge to open from a group calls themselves the Borderline Ensemble. They are Windsorists, if you will, from across the river. It's Austin DiPietro and the Borderline Ensemble, as they call themselves. This was recorded live at Mackenzie Hall over in Windsor. It's a wonderful facility. This is from 2024. And as it turns out, these guys are going to be performing at the Detroit Jazz Festival on Saturday, the 5th. It's really not that far away, the 5th of September. It's August, guys. Anyway, they'll be playing at 3:15 on what they're calling the Pyramid Stage, but it's not the old Pyramid Stage. It's a new stage on the waterfront, and I haven't seen it, but I've seen it on the footprint, and Chris Collins is very excited about it. All the guys are, because the tech work to put it together sounds like it's great, so I'm looking forward to that. But in any event, we are going to listen to Austin DiPietro and the Borderline Ensemble. This one's called The Fleeting Moments.

0: and if you're kind, don't be was a bard, make up your mind. You're wrong, decided now. So what are you gonna do?
1: Jazz Fest Detroit, Cyril Amay with Adonis Rose and the New Orleans Jazz Orchestra. And of course, that was Undecided from Petit Fleur, which was recorded in Storyville. But Cyril moved down to New Orleans, I don't know, maybe 4 years ago, 5 years ago or something like that, and has since become a mom. Her son has just turned a year old, and Cyril is going to be coming back. She's starting to reperform again and go out now that her son can move around a little bit. She'll be at the Jazz Festival on Labor Day weekend. I'm really looking forward to that. She's posted that, you know, becoming a mother has had major changes. It'll be fascinating to hear how they're integrated into her music. Anyway, before that, it was Bella Fleck playing the banjo. Bella Fleck can do whatever he wants in whatever, quote, genre, unquote, that you want. Jeff Coffin was playing the saxophone on that, and Victor Wooten was playing the synth axe, the bass synth axe, which means it makes whatever sounds he wants. Left of Cool was the name of the record, and the name of that track was The Train to Connemara. That would be train as in Coltrane, T-R-A-N-E, to Connemara. I'm not sure where it is, but I certainly like the music. We started with the new music from Austin DiPietro and the Borderland Ensemble because they're Windsorites living across the river, and that was recorded live at Mackenzie Hall, a group that featured Austin playing the trumpet and flugelhorn, Ryan Bills on tenor, Ian Blunden on the guitar, Trevor Lamb on the bass, with Zach McKinney playing the drums, a track called The Fleeting Moment. And once again, they too are going to be performing at this year's Detroit Jazz Festival on the brand new stage, which is being called the Pyramid Stage. It's set on the riverside of the Pyramid, the old Pyramid Stage. And I'm looking forward to seeing that. But they'll be playing Saturday the 5th at 3:15. It's Jazz Fest Detroit. It's the first night in August.

0: Jazz Fest Detroit, Jaco Pastorius and the Word of Mouth Big Band, recorded live at Avery Fisher Hall in 1982. It was June. It was George Wein's Cool Jazz Festival at the time. Lots of iterations between being the Newport Jazz Festival and returning to Newport many years later. Core of this band was Bob Mintzer on the saxophones, Randy Brecker on trumpet, Othello Molyneux playing steel drums, Don Elias on percussion, and Peter Erskine on the drums. Very special guest shining on that particular track was Toots Thielman, a tune that Jaco wrote that was called Liberty City for his neighborhood down in Miami. 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I'm John Penny. It's Jazz Fest Detroit. We're here every Saturday from 7 o'clock till 10. Thanks so much for listening.
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0: I can't thank you guys enough for supporting us, allowing me to sit in this chair and play music.

They call themselves the Cookers. Donald Harrison on alto saxophone, Billy Harper on tenor, Eddie Henderson on the trumpet, George Cables on piano, Cecil McBee on the bass, and Billy Hart on the drums. From their 2021 release called Look Out, that was a tune called Traveling Lady. No, actually, that one was AKA Reggie. Anyway, before that, it was the Cyrus Chestnut Trio with Desron Douglas and Neil Smith on the drums. Record called Journeys, and that tune was called Smitty's Joint. And we started out with Kenny Barron, his most recent, called Songbook, with his trio, Kiyoshi Kitagawa on the bass and Jonathan Blake on the drums. And they're accompanying a whole slew of brilliant vocalists. I mean, Tariq McDowell is on here, Kavita Clark, Kurt Elling, and Catherine Russell. And we listened to Cecile McLaren-Salvant, who's got a new record of her own, but her records these days tend to be very low key, and she kind of jumps in that one. Thoughts and Dreams was the name of the tune. John Penny with you on Jazz Fest Detroit on the first day and night of August. Yep, we're here, high summer. Terrence Blanchard is one of my favorite artists, one of the world's renowned artists, and he's sort of an honorary homie here in Detroit. I first heard him a long time ago, long story, but he was here as the artist in residence for the Jazz Festival, has been for many years the creative chair at the Detroit Symphony Orchestra's Paradise Jazz Series. And I got so many stories about Terrence, but one of my favorites has to do with the time that he was talking to a group of elementary school students in St. Louis. And it was an inspirational kind of thing. You can be what you want to be and do what you want to do. But none of the youngsters were really connecting with what he did. I mean, Grammy Awards, they didn't know from, you know, anything or his renown. And so he was trying to, you know, regroup. And then he said, any of you guys see The Princess and the Frog? And the kids went, yeah. You remember the trumpet playing alligator? They went, yeah. That was me, said Terrence, and the crowd went wild.

On Jazz Fest Detroit, brand new music from guitarist Ray Oviedo, title track from Slight Accent, with Norbert Stachel playing the flute, Phil Hawkins playing the drums, Jeff Cressman on the trumpet, Peter Horvath playing the piano. And before that, it was Terrence Blanchard in The Princess and the Frog as the alligator and When We're Human. Jazz Fest Detroit continues until 10 o'clock this evening.

Troy Andrews on Jazz Fest Detroit, better known as Trombone Shorty, since when he started playing the trombone, it was taller than he was, so he couldn't point it down, had to point it up. There with James Andrews playing the trumpet, John Batiste on the piano, Doug Bilote on the drums, and Nick Daniels playing the bass, James Martin on sax, from Trombone Shorty's Swingin' Gate, Slippin' and Trippin' was the name of that. Before that, it was Pancho Sanchez with Ray Charles and Pee Wee Ellis and Fred Wesley and Billy Preston from Out of Sight. That was One Mint Julep. And we started out with David Sanborn taking on Ornette Coleman with Marcus Miller on the bass, Steve Jordan on the drums, Ricky Peterson on the B3, and William Patterson on the guitar, Herbert Robertson, that's who it was. I had to remember for a minute. Herb Robertson was playing the trumpet. Anyway, that was Ornette Coleman's Ramblin'. And right now, we're going to listen to our own Tumbao Bravo.

Well, I hate to talk over the bass solo, but it's getting to be time for me to head out of here. My name's John Penny. The program is Jazz Fest Detroit. Thank you so much for listening this evening. Linda Young will be in tomorrow with a swing set. Maxine will be back with Maxology on Friday. I'll be back next Saturday. Until then, be well, be safe, be smart, be kind, and whatever you do, keep on swinging. I'll see you. Good night.

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2: 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For generations, jazz has tried to unravel the mystery of Charles Buddy Bolden, whose bold, fiery horn lines helped change the course of music history. By the turn of the century, Bolden was celebrated as the king of New Orleans music. Drawing on the city's rich mix of sounds, he reshaped them on the cornet, playing by ear and improvising with unmistakable style. His improvisational fire just set him apart. Sadly, Bolden's reign was short-lived. At just 30 years old, he was committed to an institution. But it was during that time, the music he helped create found its name, jazz, and quickly spread across America and around the world. Thanks for listening and celebrating the music with us here at WRCJ.
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That's Holly Cole. Sing a great tune. Every day will be like a holiday. Joe Henderson joining in her for a sax solo. Before that, Pensativa, the Claire Fisher song. That was Freddie Hubbard live in 1967. Kenny Barron with him on piano, Benny Maupin on tenor, Freddie Watts on drums, Herbie Lewis on bass. Thanks for listening to Jazz.

A couple of Beatles tunes back to back. Eleanor Rigby from A Day in the Life, Wes Montgomery in 1967, one of those big Creed Taylor productions. And before that, Blackbird, Brad Meldow from The Art of the Trio, Volume 1. Larry Grenadier with him on bass, Jorge Rossi on drums. And before that, a Stevie Wonder tune, Too High. Very happening arrangement. Paul Bolenbeck leading the band from the guitar. His record called Soul Grooves. Joey DeFrancesco helping him out on organ. I'm Janie Lee Ross. Thanks so much for listening to Jazz with me.

Evan Eubanks, live at Bradley's in New York City, recorded in 1994. With him, James Williams on piano, Robert Hurst on bass. The tune, Sometimes I Feel Like a Motherless Child. I'm Jana Lee Ross. Thanks so much for listening to Jazz with Me. You can get in touch anytime and let us know what you love about jazz. 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

0: generations, jazz has tried to unravel the mystery of Charles Buddy Bolden, whose bold, fiery horn lines helped change the course of music history. By the turn of the century, Bolden was celebrated as the king of New Orleans music. Drawing on the city's rich mix of sounds, he reshaped them on the cornet, playing by ear and improvising with unmistakable style. His improvisational fire just set him apart. Sadly, Bolden's reign was short-lived. At just 30 years old, he was committed to an institution. But it was during that time, the music he helped create found its name, jazz, and quickly spread across America and around the world. Thanks for listening and celebrating the music with us here at WRCJ.
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David Newman, also known, of course, as David Fathead Newman, and Song for the New Man, the title cut to the CD of the same name from David. John Hicks there on piano. Also John Menigan on bass and Jimmy Cobb on drums. You are listening to Jazz with Dave Schwann. As always, our thanks and appreciation for your support of this music. Great to have you aboard. We have Cyrus Chestnut up next. This is from his recording, There's a Sweet, Sweet Spirit. Buster Williams is here on bass with Lenny White on drums for Miles Davis's tune, Nardis.

Music by Miles. Miles Davis. Nardis, the name of the tune. We heard Cyrus Chestnut on piano, Buster Williams on bass, and Lenny White on drums. That is from Cyrus's recording, and a good one, too, called There's a Sweet, Sweet Spirit. All kinds of good stuff on that recording. There's all kinds of good stuff on this next recording, too, from Steve Davis. Steve and his Correlations Sextet, with Steve on trombone, Josh Bruneau on trumpet, Wayne Escoffery on tenor, Xavier Davis piano, Desron Douglas the bassist, and Jonathan Barber on drums. The name of the CD is Correlations, and here is Steve's tune called Subtlety.

trombonist Steve Davis and his tune Subtlety. It's from the recording Correlations. Steve and the Correlations Sextet. That includes Josh Bruneau on trumpet, Wayne Escoffery on tenor, Xavier Davis piano, Desron Douglas bass, and Jonathan Barber on drums. And you're listening to Jazz with Dave Schwann. Here's Tom Harrell.

Well, if you're like me and you love being on the water, that tune certainly does give you a feeling of being out on the wide open expanse of a wonderful body of water, doesn't it? It's called Sail Away. Tom Harrell, that's the title cut to his CD, Sail Away. Tom on flugelhorn, most likely. He plays trumpet and flugelhorn on this recording. James Williams on piano. John Abercrombie on guitar. Ray Drummond bass and Adam Nussbaum on drums. You're listening to Jazz with Dave Schwann. Thank you again for joining us, and please stay with us. We have a lot more music to come.

Ella with Ace in the Hole. And the Bill Warfield Big Band up next from a CD dedicated to the great trumpeter Lou Soloff. It's called For Lou. We're going to hear music by John Coltrane, however. Some Other Blues.

A very exciting arrangement of John Coltrane's Some Other Blues. The arranger, the conductor of the band, we heard, Bill Warfield. And we also heard Bill soloing on trumpet, Walt Weisskopf soloing on tenor sax, all getting together on the album For Lou from the Bill Warfield Big Band. Bill dedicating this album to his friend, the great trumpeter Lou Soloff. You're listening to Jazz with Dave Schwann. Our thanks once again for joining us. And one more piece of music by John Coltrane. This played by alto saxophonist Arthur Blythe from his recording Blythe Bites. And we're talking about Naima.

John Coltrane's Naima. The distinctive sound of alto saxophonist Arthur Blythe. It's from his recording Blythe Byte. B-Y-T-E is the way Byte is spelled. With Arthur Blythe, John Hicks piano, Dwayne Dolphin bass, Cecil Brooks III drums. Here's Bill Evans.

from June of 1961 at the Village Vanguard in New York City. Bill Evans and the trio, Bill at the piano, Scott LaFaro bass, Paul Moshian on drums. Scott's tune called Gloria's Step. That opens up the classic Riverside album Sunday at the Village Vanguard. You're listening to Jazz with Dave Schwann, and how about a little Thelonious Monk?

0: the one, the only, Thelonious Monk. His tune called Hackensack, and that opens up his classic Columbia album called Crisscross. With Monk at the piano, Charlie Rouse on tenor, Frankie Dunlop on drums, and John Orr on bass. 1962 recording, and before that, a 1961 recording with Bill Evans at the Village Vanguard and Gloria's Step.
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2: Outer space has inspired composers from Haydn to Holst to John Williams, but two composers, Alexander Scriabin and Sun Ra, believed they were extraterrestrial. Scriabin began his career as a composer of charming little piano vignettes. In 1902, at the age of 30, a personality change led him to leave Russia, abandon traditional tonality, and write in a brilliant, visionary manner that foreshadowed the avant-garde of the 20th century. Later works channeled mysticism and eroticism with titles like Toward the Flame, and markings such as With a Voluptuousness Becoming More and More Ecstatic. His personal journals revealed he believed he was God, and that his magnum opus, Mysterium, a multimedia extravaganza set in the foothills of the Himalayas, incorporating dance, lights, smells, and colors, would cause the end of the world. Scriabin died in 1915. Hermann Blount, a.k.a. Sun Ra, was a year old. Pianist, composer, and jazz visionary Sun Ra claimed to have arrived on Earth from the planet Saturn. He formed the Sun Ra Orchestra, an influential, extraordinary band featuring spectacular theatrics, band members dressed in eye-catching costumes evoking Egypt and outer space, and concerts included flashing lights, dancers, wild improvisations, and even flamethrowers. Sun Ra kept his music locked in a safe. Like Scriabin, he believed that if wrongly performed, the world would come to an end. Scriabin and Sun Ra occupied opposite ends of the 20th century, but shared a common link. Their music was truly out of this world. 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

There is music by the late, great Chick Corea. The tune is called Tones for Joan's Bones, and it's off the CD called Happy Juice from pianist John Davis. Joining John, Boris Kozlov on bass and Mark Ferber on drums. Coming up in just a second, Hank Mobley. Hello there. You're listening to Jazz. Dave Schwann here. Thanks for joining us. As always, a pleasure to have you aboard, and thank you so much for your support of the great American music we call jazz. Hank Mobley up next from his Blue Note album, Straight No Filter, and a little waltz tune, Hank's Waltz.

Hank Mobley from 1965. The tune is called Hank's Waltz. It's off a CD called Straight No Filter, which includes things from a number of different sessions, a number of different musicians, all put together just after Hank Mobley died in 1986. But along with Hank here on tenor, we heard Freddie Hubbard on trumpet, Barry Harris, the pianist, Paul Chambers on bass, and Billy Higgins on drums. You're listening to Jazz with Dave Schwann and Tim Warfield.

Tim Warfield with Theme for Malcolm. That's from Tim's recording Jazzland. He's joined by his lifelong friend Terrell Stafford on trumpet, Pat Bianchi on the Hammond B3, Byron Landham is on drums, Daniel Sedonik additional percussion, Tim playing soprano sax on that cut. He also plays tenor on Jazzland. You're listening to Jazz with Dave Schwann and drummer Paul Shaw and his quintet up next. Along with Alex Sipiagin on trumpet, Brad Shepik is here on guitar, Gary Versace on piano, and Drew Gress on bass. From Paul's recording, Moment of Clarity, here is Mary Oliver.

Music from the Paul Shaw Quintet, the tune called Mary Oliver. Paul Shaw is the drummer and leader of the group. He also wrote the tune. It's from the recording Moment of Clarity with Alex Sipiagin on trumpet, Brad Shepik on guitar, Gary Versace piano, and Drew Gress on bass. Well, you're listening to Jazz with Dave Schwann. Our thanks once again for joining us. We hope you can stay with us because we have a lot more music to come.

That's a brief interlude called Black Paradise. It's music by Xavier Davis, pianist Xavier Davis, from his recording called Rise Up Detroit. Dr. Lonnie Smith up next from his recording Evolution and Thelonious Monk's Straight, No Chaser.

Dr. Lonnie Smith, taking us through Thelonious Monk's Straight No Chaser. That's from Dr. Smith's recording Evolution with Dr. Smith on the Hammond B3. This is a successful trio for Dr. Smith. They've done a lot of great music together. Jonathan Blake is here on drums and Jonathan Kreisberg on guitar. You're listening to Jazz with Dave Schwann and guitarist Larry Coryell.

guitarist Larry Coryell from his recording Monk, Train, Miles, and Me. And we heard music by Miles Davis, of course. All blues, Larry on guitar, Sante DiBriano on bass, and Yaron Israel on drums. You're listening to Jazz with Dave Schwann. Here is saxophonist Gregory Tardy, the title cut to his CD, If Time Could Stand Still.

lovely piece of music from Gregory Tardy called If Time Could Stand Still. That happens to be the title cut of the CD of the same name. Gregory there in a duet. Gregory on tenor sax and Keith Brown on piano. You're listening to Jazz with Dave Schwann. As always, our thanks once again for joining us and our sincere appreciation for your support of this great music. One more tenor player up for you, Sam Dillon, from his recording Out in the Open, and music by Jimi Hendrix, Third Stone from the Sun.

0: Music by Jimi Hendrix. It's called Third Stone from the Sun. And we heard it played by tenor saxophonist Sam Dillon. It's from his recording Out in the Open. Sam joined by Peter Zak on piano, Yoshi Waki bass, Billy Drummond drums.
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0: Walking by flashlight at 6 in the morning, my circle of light on the gravel swinging side to side. So begins a poem written by poet laureate Ted Kooser from a set of 100 short poems he authored in 2001 about the healing power of his pre-dawn winter walks through the Nebraska countryside as an antidote to cancer treatment. Those little snippets found their way to composer and bandleader Maria Schneider, who suggested them to soprano Dawn Upshaw as material for their 2013 recording with the Australian Chamber Orchestra. Schneider, a protege of Miles Davis's arranger Gil Evans, had never written for a string chamber orchestra, and Upshaw typically performs on the Metropolitan Opera stage, not the jazz bandstand. But the two friends trusted one another enough to embrace the challenge of working outside of their respective comfort zones. The result was Winter Morning Walks, a 2014 multiple Grammy Award-winning recording. Schneider and Upshaw brilliantly paint the beauty of the Nebraskan prairie in this song cycle by marrying Kooser's words with the shimmering colors of Schneider's orchestration and Upshaw's divine voice. Winter Morning Walks is a testament to their friendship, mutual respect, and ability to seamlessly unite classical music with jazz by harnessing the healing power of nature with music. At WRCJ, the healing power of music is our mission. I'm Krista Grix, thanking you for your support.
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The late, great Ellis Marsalis and his trio, recorded live at a place where Mr. Marsalis played for many years in New Orleans, Snug Harbor, and that's his tune, 12's It. That's also the name of the CD as well, along with Ellis Marsalis at the piano, his son Jason Marsalis on drums, and Ronald Guerin on bass. Mr. Marsalis sadly passing away during the COVID-19 pandemic in 2020. We are privileged indeed to have his great music and privileged to bring it to you. You're listening to Jazz. My name is Dave Schwann. As always, it is delightful to have you with us, and we thank you for your support of the great American music we call jazz. We do hope things are going well for you and yours. Up next, three alto saxophonists, Vincent Herring, Bobby Watson, and Gary Bartz, all got together at Smoke in New York City in August and September of 2019 to honor the 99th birthday of Charlie Parker, in anticipation, of course, of his 100th birthday anniversary in 2020. Vincent, Bobby, and Gary are joined by David Kikowski on piano, Yasushi Nakamura on bass, and Carl Allen on drums. From this recording called Bird at 100, here is Bobby Watson's tune called Bird-ish.

three alto players paying tribute to the bird, Charlie Parker. Bobby Watson's tune called Bird-ish, sounding a little like Charlie Parker's confirmation here and there. Nonetheless, a great thing from Bobby. And Bobby Watson joined by Vincent Herring and Gary Bartz on alto sax, David Kikoski at the piano, Yasushi Nakamura bass, and Carl Allen on drums. That was recorded at Smoke, the supper club in New York City, between August, the end of August and the 1st of September 2019. Now out on a CD called Bird at 100. Here is Vincent Herring with the title cut from his recording, Ends and Means.

Yep, that's the way it ends. The tune being Ends and Means, the title cut to the CD by Vincent Herring of the same name. Vincent on alto sax, cooking right along there with Danny Grissett on piano, Essiet bass, and Joris Dudley on drums. You are listening to Jazz with Dave Schwann, and from Vincent Herring to Ernie Watts.

Mr. Ernie Watts from a great recording called Classic Moods and a classic tune on Green Dolphin Street. With Ernie on tenor sax, Muldrew Miller at the piano, George Marotte's bass, and Jimmy Cobb on drums. Quite the quartet, led by Ernie Watts on the album Classic Moods. You are listening to Jazz with Dave Schwann. We have a lot more music ahead. Thank you for joining us. We hope you can stay aboard.

Ella Fitzgerald and Oscar Peterson with Goody Goody. Bassist Leon Lee Dorsey got together with Harold Mayburn just a couple months before the legendary pianist passed away, along with Mike Clark on drums, the trio getting into a studio in New York in July of 2019, Harold passing away in September of that year. The result is a recording called Thank You, Mr. Mayburn. Leon Lee Dorsey here on bass, Harold Mayburn piano, Mike Clark on drums for Bye Bye Blackbird.

Bye Bye Blackbird. From the CD called Thank You, Mr. Mayburn, as in Harold Mayburn, one of his last recordings there, done in July of 2019, just a couple months before he passed away. Bassist Leon Lee Dorsey leading this trio, Harold at the piano, Mike Clark on drums. Bye Bye Blackbird from Thank You, Mr. Mayburn. We do indeed thank you for all your great music. You're listening to Jazz with Dave Schwann. Let's go to the Iridium in New York City. This done in September of 1996 with quite the pianist, Kenny Barron. The bassist is Charlie Hayden. From the recording Night and the City, here is For Heaven's Sake.

Kenny Barron, piano, Charlie Hayden, bass at the Iridium in New York City in 1996, and a tune called For Heaven's Sake. That's from the recording called Night and the City.

0: Wingspan from the Scott Gwinnell Jazz Orchestra, and they're recording Mulgrewology, dedicated to the music of Mulgrew Miller. Carl Cafana soloing on tenor sax, Paul Finkbeiner on trumpet.
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3: The rhythm section's job is to turn time into the time. And the time is called swing. In a four-beat measure, the bass presides over one and three. Let's see. 1, 2, 3, 4. 1, 2, 3, 4. 1, 2, 3, 4. James Cirillo on the guitar is going to show us that though he plays on all four beats, he presides over 2 and 4. 2, 1, 2, 3, 4. 1, 2. So we got our 1, 2, 3, 4 going. Here comes the piano, free to cover all, none, or some of the beats at will.

0: The drummer is in charge of the shuffle that is the foundation of swing. And the bass and guitar are responsible for making sure that the drummer doesn't rush or drag. There it is, unlegislated division of power. And when it's balanced, it feels so good you have to join in. It still has a lot to teach us.
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Hendrik Merkens' harmonica with Sliden from his recording New York Nights with Hendrik, Eric Alexander, tenor, Dotto Maroney on piano, Chris Berger on bass, Jimmy Cobb drums. Well, hello, how you doing? We hope things are going well for you and yours. Dave Schwann here. You're listening to the great American music we call jazz. Thank you for joining us and thank you for supporting the music. Kenny Barron and his quintet up next from their recording Concentric Circles and the opening cut, DPW.

Piano master Kenny Barron from his recording Concentric Circles. The opening cut, his tune called DPW. And joining Kenny, Kiyoshi Kitagawa is on bass, Jonathan Blake on drums, Mike Rodriguez trumpet, and Dana Stevens on sax. You're listening to Jazz with Dave Schwann and Eric Reed. This from his recording called For Such a Time as This, his musical response to the times in which we live and the challenges it poses. Eric is joined by Alex Bonham on bass, Kevin Kanner on drums for his tune called The Break.

Eric Reed with his tune called The Break from his recording For Such a Time as This. With Eric on piano, Alex Bonham on bass, Kevin Kenner on drums. And you're listening to Jazz with Dave Schwann. Here's guitarist Peter Bernstein with some great friends. Brad Meldow is on piano, Christian McBride is on bass, and Gregory Hutchinson is on drums. For Thelonious Monk's Panonica.

0: Thank you once again, Brad Meldow at the piano. Brad Meldow. Christian McBride on the bass. Christian McBride. Greg Hutchison on the drums. Yours truly, Pete Bernstein on the guitar. Thank you so much. That was, of course, Thelonious Monk's Canonica.
1: Well, that was Peter Bernstein. And in case you're wondering where it was recorded, it was live at Jazz at Lincoln Center, Dizzy's Club Coca-Cola, in January of 2015. It's part of a two-CD set called Signs Live. Peter Bernstein and friends with Thelonious Monk's Panonica. Again, we'll run through the quartet. Peter on guitar, Brad Meldow piano, Christian McBride bass, Gregory Hutchinson on drums. You're listening to Jazz with Dave Schwann. Coming up, we have Ramsey Lewis and Billy Taylor in a piano duet playing music that was written for them by the late, great Chick Corea. Stay tuned. And before we hear from Ramsey Lewis and Billy Taylor, let's hear from the Gerald Wilson Orchestra.

The Gerald Wilson Orchestra with Hard Swing. That's part of his suite called Monterey Moods from the CD of the same name, which was written especially for the Monterey Jazz Festival, the 50th anniversary. And up next, Ramsey Lewis and Billy Taylor. This recording comes from the late 1980s when they were doing a tour as a duo pianists, and I was privileged to see them at that time. They also recorded an album called We Meet Again, the title of which is a tune by Chick Corea, the late great Chick Corea, written especially for Ramsey Lewis and Billy Taylor. Here are the two piano masters and the music of Chick Corea. We Meet Again.

Music by the late, great Chick Corea, written for the pianists we heard, two of them, Billy Taylor and Ramsey Lewis. That's from their recording, We Meet Again. That's also the name of the tune. Chick writing this piece expressly for Ramsey Lewis and Billy Taylor around the time they were touring in the late 1980s, which is when this recording was made. And in case you're wondering which was which, Ramsey Lewis was on the left side of your listening apparatus, Billy Taylor toward the right. You're listening to Jazz with Dave Schwann and guitarist Ronnie Ben-Hur up next from his recording Signature. Here is his tune called Eretz.

0: Guitarist Ronnie Ben-Hur with a piece he describes as a tribute to his homeland of Israel. Like a prayer, his prayer for peace, the tune called Eretz, which means land in Hebrew. That's from Ronnie Ben-Hur's CD Signature, with John Hicks on piano, Rufus Reed bass, and Leroy Williams on drums. Here is the Verve Jazz Ensemble.
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0: The Verve Jazz Ensemble from their recording Very Live, recorded in Hadley, Massachusetts, and Softly as in a Morning Sunrise. Josh Feldstein on drums, John Blank tenor sax, Tatum Greenblatt trumpet, Chris DeAngelis on bass, Steve Einerson piano.
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2: Paganini, the 18th century violin virtuoso, concertized on a Guarneri violin that he affectionately named My Cannon Violin due to its powerful sound. He bequeathed the violin to Genoa, Italy, where it is considered a national treasure. After 9/11, in solidarity with New York City, Genoa invited jazz violinist Regina Carter to give a concert with the canon. She was the first African-American and jazz musician ever to do so. Carter, a Detroit native and Cass Tech alum, began studying Suzuki violin at the age of 4. But at 16, she heard the jazz violinist Stefan Grappelli at a concert, and it changed the course of her life. She vowed that she would play jazz on the violin, too. Her determination paid off. Today, Carter, like Paganini, is a violin virtuoso, a jazz violin virtuoso, winning a MacArthur Fellowship in 2006 for marrying her conservatory training with jazz improvisation. Carter accepted Genoa's invitation, giving 2 concerts with the canon, one in Genoa and the other at Alice Tully Hall. The experience was both petrifying and exhilarating, given the history and value of the canon. In spite of some reservations by her record label, she was determined to record a CD on the canon, featuring her virtuosity as both a classical and jazz musician. Entitled After a Dream, the recording truly was a dream come true for this visionary Detroiter. Like Regina Carter, WRCJ is committed to bringing you the best in music, whether it's classical or jazz. I'm Krista Griggs, thanking you for your support.
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That's the Verve Jazz Ensemble. In this case, the VJE Quintet. This group can be a septet, a trio, but in this case, a quintet with Harold Arlen's classic tune, My Shining Hour. It's from the recording Connect the Dots. The group takes its name from the Verve record label, started by the great producer Norman Granz. In this case, we heard Josh Feldstein on drums, John Blank on tenor. He arranged the tune also. Tatum Greenblatt on trumpet, Steve Einerson piano, and Elias Bailey on bass. You're listening to Jazz with Dave Schwann. And welcome aboard. Glad to have you with us, and thank you for your support of the great American music we call jazz. Here is Tony Williams and the title cut from his recording, Angel Street.

Tony Williams and his great quintet from the late 1980s with Angel Street. Title cut to the recording of the same name. Wallace Roney on trumpet, Billy Pierce on sax, Mulgrew Miller piano, Charnette Moffett bass, and of course Tony Williams on drums. You're listening to Jazz with Dave Schwann, and of course Tony Williams was the drummer in the second great quintet of Miles Davis from the mid to late 1960s. And along with Tony on drums, Herbie Hancock is on piano, Ron Carter is on bass, Wayne Shorter on tenor, Miles out front with his distinctive muted trumpet on Circle.

0: Alessandro.
1: Miles, playing and speaking, asking his producer, Teal Macero, to play back the cut to see how it sounded. It sounded pretty good to me. The tune is called Circle. It's from the Miles Smiles album, Miles' second great quintet, with Wayne Shorter on tenor, Herbie Hancock piano, Ron Carter bass, Tony Williams on drums, and there's no mistaking that muted trumpet from Miles Davis. You are listening to Jazz with Dave Schwann, and here is Aaron Deal, pianist Aaron Deal, with his trio, featuring Paul C. Keevy double bass and Gregory Hutchinson on drums, from their recording The Vagabond, a tune by the great pianist Sir Roland Hanna, a story often told, seldom heard.

And that was Aaron Deal at the piano. Not sure what the little cheer was at the very end of that, but nonetheless, a beautiful rendition of a piece called A Story Often Told, Seldom Heard by the great pianist Sir Roland Hanna. Aaron Deal here at the piano, Paul Sekivi double bass, Gregory Hutchinson on drums from their recording The Vagabond. A lot more jazz to come, and we hope you can stay aboard. Dave Schwann here. Thank you for joining us.

Al Di Meola from Splendido Hotel and Bianca's Midnight Lullaby. We heard Ron Carter on bass with the great Miles Davis Quintet from the 1960s a little while ago. Ron Carter is up again, this time with drummer Mel Lewis. This from a 1976 recording called Mel Lewis and Friends, joined by some great company here. Along with Mel on drums and Ron on bass, Hank Jones is on piano, Freddie Hubbard on trumpet, Michael Brecker on tenor sax. From Mel Lewis and Friends, here's Charlie Parker's Moose the Mooch.

Charlie Parker's Moose the Mooch. From the album called Mel Lewis and Friends, drummer Mel Lewis with his great friends Hank Jones on piano, Ron Carter, the bassist, Freddie Hubbard on trumpet, and Michael Brecker on tenor sax, and a rare drum solo from Mel Lewis. The recording done in 1976, and of course Mel was at that time the co-leader of the great Thad Jones Mel Lewis big band, but here Mel took time out to lead a group of very good friends. Also, Gregory Herbert is included on a number of cuts here, and Cecil Bridgewater on Mel Lewis and Friends. 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

Cedar Walton from his recording, The Bouncer, his tune called Martha's Prize, with Cedar at the piano, David Williams bass, and Willie Jones III on drums. A clever quote from Cedar Walton in the booklet notes to this recording. He says, Martha's my wife. I'm the prize. Our prize is this, the great American music we call jazz, from Cedar Walton and innumerable other people, past and present. One of the greatest from now years past, but whose music will always sound good, Bill Evans.

Haunted Heart. That's Bill Evans from his 1961 album Explorations, with Bill at the piano, Scott LaFaro, the bassist, and Paul Mosian on drums. Here is saxophonist Diego Rivera with an interesting take on John Coltrane's Naima.

0: John Coltrane's Naima, a very different arrangement of that tune. I like it. From tenor saxophonist Diego Rivera from his recording Connections. Along with Diego, Michael Deese on trombone, Luther Allison piano, India Owens bass, Jason Tiemann on drums, Joe Mondarelli trumpet, Marcus Howell on alto sax, and Lauren Sevian on baritone sax.
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A duet of two jazz guitar masters, Emily Remler and Larry Coryell, the tune Clifford Brown's Joy Spring. I'm Jana Lee Ross. Thanks for listening to Jazz with me. 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

An old Willie Nelson tune with Jimmy McGriff at the organ. That's Ain't It Funny How Time Slips Away from his album The Dream Team. And his dream team is Red Holloway and David Newman on saxes, Bernard Purdy on drums, Mel Brown on guitar. Before that, Holly Cole bidding you to get out of town. It's just too much. And we kicked off the set with Naima, the John Coltrane tune. McCoy Tyner playing a Coltrane tribute concert with Al Foster on drums, George Mraz on bass. I'm Jana Lee Ross. Thanks for listening to Jazz with me.

little bit of ragtime, a little bit of stride. That was Fascination, written by James P. Johnson and performed by Marcus Roberts. Before that, Born to be Blue, with Melvin Ryan at the organ, Joshua Redman on sax, Peter Bernstein on guitar, and we kicked off the set with Out of the Storm, the title track to a record released by drummer Ed Thigpen in 1966, a lot of very creative drumming on this record. Ed, the leader, with a fantastic band of Ron Carter on bass, Herbie Hancock piano, Kenny Burrell on guitar, and Clark Terry playing trumpet. Thanks so much for listening to Jazz.

That's a Sam Jones tune called Del Saucer. Emily Remler leading the group, the guitarist, along with trumpeter John Dearth, Eddie Gomez on bass, Bob Moses on drums. Thanks so much for listening to Jazz with me. I'm Jana Lee Ross, and you can get in touch anytime and let us know what you love about jazz. Our email address is jazznetwork@wfmt.com.

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1: There's a delightful story about the time that Igor Stravinsky visited the renowned jazz club Birdland in New York. Charlie Parker was on the bandstand, unfazed by the musical genius sitting in front of him. Without bothering to glance at Stravinsky's table, Parker ripped into his signature tune, Coco, at lightning speed, and without missing a beat, quoted the Firebird Suite. Stravinsky roared with delight when he heard his music played by the jazz master, and in his exuberance, spilled his drink on nearby patrons. Did this really happen? Who knows? But there's no denying that these geniuses, as different as they were, had a connection. Paris was bursting with creativity in 1910 when Stravinsky arrived to compose for the Ballet Russe. His masterworks from this period, the Firebird Suite, Petrushka, Rite of Spring, secured his position as a great composer of the 20th century. By pairing the folk melodies of his native Russia with syncopated barbaric rhythms, Stravinsky created a new musical language. The Rite of Spring, which debuted only 16 years after the death of Brahms, spoke the musical parlance of the 20th century, and when Parker heard it, it spoke to him. Like Stravinsky, Parker too was an innovator, upending the jazz world with his virtuosity, use of modes, and development of bebop. He admired Stravinsky enough to quote Stravinsky compositions in his jazz solos, and Stravinsky once said, "The jazz performers I most admire are Art Tatum, Charlie Parker, and the guitarist Charles Christian." Composer Andy Jarema believes Stravinsky and Parker's mutual admiration shows how two musical cultures cross-pollinated and shifted the bedrock of 20th century music. At WRCJ, we pride ourselves on presenting masterworks, whether they're classical or jazz. I'm Krista Grix, thanking you for your support.
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3: Welcome to The Fugue, where we explore the kaleidoscope of sounds from early music to the Baroque. I'm your host and producer, Linda Kernahan. Today, we go on a journey to the Iberian Peninsula to experience two golden ages of Spanish music, late Renaissance and high Baroque. We start in the 16th century with the sacred polyphony of Cristobal de Morales and Tomás Luis de Victoria, shaped by the time both composers spent in Rome. We'll hear organ music from Juan Cabanillas, who has been called the Spanish Bach, and we'll step out of the cathedral and into the court and the street, with dances by Gaspar Sanz and Santiago de Murcia, blending folk idioms, Afro-Cuban rhythms, and Italian flair to create a uniquely Spanish instrumental style. We begin with the guitarist and composer Santiago de Murcia. He was born in Madrid in 1673 and died there in 1739. There's no evidence to show he ever traveled outside of Spain, but his manuscripts were later found in the areas that Spain had colonized, including Mexico and Peru. The Afro-Cuban rhythms that appear in his music were among the other raw materials the Spanish brought back from the Caribbean. We'll hear some of his lively dances later in the hour, but we'll begin with two minuets, music of Santiago de Murcia, originally for lute, but performed here on guitar by Richard Savino.

guitarist Richard Savino performed two minuets by the Spanish guitarist and composer Santiago de Murcia. We'll hear more from Murcia later in the hour, but next on this exploration of the early music of Spain, we step back to the first half of the 16th century. Cristóbal de Morales was born in Seville in 1500. There were several Spanish popes around that time from the Borgia family, who established a tradition of hiring Spanish singers. So Morales spent more than a decade singing in the papal choir and playing the organ. So you can hear the influence of his time in Rome on his polyphony. We'll hear a motet that tells the story from the Gospel of Matthew of the Canaanite woman who pled with Jesus to heal her daughter. This is Clamabat otem mulier cananea, but the Canaanite woman cried out, by Cristóbal de Morales, with the choir of Westminster Cathedral, led by James O'Donnell.

The choir of Westminster Cathedral, led by James O'Donnell, sang the motet Clamabat Otem Mulier Cananea, But the Canaanite Woman Cried Out, by Cristobal de Morales, who lived from 1500 to 1553. You're listening to The Fugue, and we're exploring Spanish music this hour. We'll hear more 16th century Spanish polyphony later, but first it's music by a composer who's been called the Spanish Bach, Juan Bautista Cabanillas, born near Valencia in 1644. He served as principal organist and composer at the Valencia Cathedral for over four decades. We'll hear one of his organ works, Tiento Lleno de Quinto Tono. A tiento is the Spanish equivalent of a ricercar or prelude, and lleno means full, as in full organ. Music by Juan Bautista Cabanillas, performed by organist Sandro R. Mueller.

Organ music by the Spanish composer Juan Bautista Cabanillas, who has been called the Spanish Bach. That was Tinto Lleno de Quinto Tono, a prelude with full organ on the fifth tone, performed by organist Sandro R. Müller. We're exploring the music of Spain this hour on The Fugue, and now we'll jump back about 100 years to hear some more Spanish polyphony. When composers of this time made settings of the Latin Mass, they often adapted pre-existing melodies to their new polyphonic settings, and sometimes composers borrowed from themselves. Tomás Luis de Victoria lived from 1548 to 1611. We'll hear his motet for All Saints' Day, O Quam Gloriosum, and then we'll hear the first two movements from his Mass, where he uses that same motet melody. Here's a translation of the motet's text. Oh, how glorious is the kingdom, in which all the saints rejoice with Christ. Arrayed in white robes, they follow the Lamb wherever he goes. O quam gloriosum, in its original motet form, followed by the Kyrie and Gloria from the Mass based on that motet. Music of Tomás Luis de Victoria with the choir of Westminster Cathedral, led by David Hill.

Three pieces by Tomás Luis de Victoria. We began with his motet, O Quam Gloriosum, O How Glorious, followed by the first two movements from the Mass he wrote using that motet, the Kyrie and the Gloria. Music by Victoria with the choir of Westminster Cathedral, led by David Hill. It's music of Spain this week on the Fugue, and next we'll hear from a priest, philosopher, guitar virtuoso, and composer born in 1640, Gaspar Sanz. His suites bring together dances from both folk and court traditions. In the 20th century, the composer Joaquín Rodrigo would quote music by Sanz in his Fantasía para un gentil hombre, which he wrote for guitarist Andrés Segovia. This is a suite in D for guitar by Gaspar Sanz, performed by Paul Vondiziano

Guitarist Paul Vondiziano performed a suite in D by Gaspar Sanz. He lived from 1640 to 1710, and his music would later inspire the Fantasia para un gentilhombre by Joaquin Rodrigo. It's an exploration of early music from Spain this hour on The Fugue. Earlier, we heard music by Tomás Luis de Victoria, where he used his own motet as the melodic material for a mass setting. Next, we'll hear a motet by Cristóbal de Morales that was used later by Palestrina for one of his mass settings. The motet is O Sacrum Convivium, O Holy Banquet, written for the Feast of Corpus Christi. The translation of the text is, O Sacred Banquet, in which Christ is received, the memory of his passion is renewed, the mind is filled with grace, and a pledge of future glory is given to us. Alleluia. The five-voice motet, O Sacrum Convivium, by Cristóbal de Morales, with the choir of Westminster Cathedral, led by James O'Donnell.

The motet O Sacrum Convivium, O Holy Banquet, by Cristobal de Morales. James O'Donnell led the choir of Westminster Cathedral. Finally today, we return to Santiago de Murcia, a set of dances that highlight multiple European influences, a Spanish fandango, and an Italian tarantella. Dances by Santiago de Murcia, performed by the ensemble Harmonious Blacksmith.

The ensemble Harmonious Blacksmith performed dances by Santiago de Murcia, a fandango and a tarantella. That rounds out this episode of The Fugue, where we explore the kaleidoscope of sounds from early music to the Baroque. The Fugue is a production of WKAR-FM, housed in the Communication Arts and Sciences Building at Michigan State University. I'm your host and producer, Linda Kernahan. You can write to me at lindak@wkar.org. Thanks very much for listening.

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1: It's Sunday Baroque. I'm Suzanne Bonha. Oboes have been described as an ill wind that nobody blows good. The bassoon is often derided as a baboon or a buffoon, and some people still think of recorders as mere child's toys. It's not really fair, and it's not really correct. Today there's a mighty wind blowing. Those much maligned wind instruments get the best revenge, being played well.

Oboist Louise Pellerin is featured playing a transcription of the 7th of 9 German arias by George Frederick Handel. The composer based them on poems by Bartolt Heinrich Brachus from a collection called Earthly Pleasure in God.

Oboist Louise Pellerin, violinist Hélène Plouffe, and organist Dom André Laberge played a transcription of George Frideric Handel's 7th German aria. This is Sunday Baroque, supported by the Santa Fe Opera, with preview dinners, tailgate picnics, and more to kick off the evening. From boots to ball gowns, the only dress code is fun. More information at santafeopera.org. Frenchman François-Charles Dupart played violin and harpsichord. He left Paris for London, where he composed operas, taught harpsichord lessons, and played in George Frideric Handel's orchestra. Hugo Rein is the recorder soloist with the Symphony of Marais, playing François-Charles Dupart's 4th recorder suite.

The Symphony of Marais with recorder player Hugo Rain performed the fourth recorder suite by François-Charles Dupart. You can visit sundaybaroque.org whenever you want to know more about the music. This is Sunday Baroque.

Sunday Baroque is supported by the Friends of Sunday Baroque, whose contributors include the Maurer Family Foundation in loving memory of Gil Maurer. Jan Zelenka played double bass in the Dresden Court Ensemble, and after testing the waters elsewhere, he came back to lead the group. Zelenka gave starring roles to oboes and bassoon in some of his sonatas. This is Zelenka's fifth sonata, played by bassoonist Frank Morelli, oboists Stephen Taylor and Randall Wolfgang, harpsichordist Kenneth Cooper, and double bassist Donald Palma.

From the album Baroque Fireworks, bassoonist Frank Morelli played the fifth sonata by Jan Zelenka with oboists Stephen Taylor and Randall Wolfgang, harpsichordist Kenneth Cooper, and double bassist Donald Palma. You can look up more about all the music and recordings you're hearing on today's show by visiting our website. 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

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George Frideric Handel's Oboe Concerto in G minor is labeled as number 3, although it seems to have been the first oboe concerto he wrote, just the last one to be published, more than a century and a half after it was composed. Raymond Leppard leads the English Chamber Orchestra and oboist Heinz Holliger playing Handel's Oboe Concerto No. 3.

Raymond Leppard led the English Chamber Orchestra, and oboist Heinz Holliger playing George Frideric Handel's Oboe Concerto No. 3. French woman Elisabeth Claude Jacquet de la Guerre was born in 1665, 20 years before Handel, and she was known as the marvel of the century. At age 10, she could sing the most difficult music at first sight. She could accompany herself and other singers on the harpsichord, and she could improvise and compose on the spot. This is the marvel of the century's fourth sonata, played by Musica Fiorita.

Musica Fiorita played the fourth sonata for violin, oboe, and viola da gamba, composed by Elizabeth Claude Jacquet de la Guerre. The Friends of Sunday Baroque is a generous group of music lovers who provide financial support to the program. 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Our production team is Julie Ferdino, Jennifer Basher, Sabrina Garone, Ann Lopez, and Lexi Perinol. I'm Sue Zambona, and this is Sunday Baroque. Matthias Mauta is one of the top recorder players in the world.

0: The German musician can zip through the most technically difficult passages like they were nothing, and he plays them with beautiful musicianship and artistry. Coming up on Sunday Baroque, you can sample Matthias Mauta's extraordinary virtuosity playing a concerto by Antonio Vivaldi on the flautino.
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0: It's Sunday Baroque. I'm Suzanne Bona. There is nothing quite like listening to cheerful music to put you in a good mood. Today you'll hear jolly and upbeat music to put a smile on your face. The happy highlights include George Frideric Handel's duet, Happy We, from his opera Acis and Galatea, an energetic fanfare by Jan Zelenka, and a chipper flute concerto by Antonio Vivaldi.

Johann Sebastian Bach's music is in a class by itself for its ability to inspire. Musicians of pretty much every genre have cited Bach as a musician they admire and respect. Pianist Simona Dinnerstein is one of them. In an interview with Classical California, she described his inventions and sinfonias as unique among Bach's works because they focus on the essence of counterpoint rather than dance forms. And she said it's like seeing an X-ray of the music. This is Simona Dinnerstein playing Johann Sebastian Bach's Keyboard Inventions 8, 9, and 10.

From her 2014 recording, pianist Simona Dinnerstein played three of the keyboard inventions by Johann Sebastian Bach, which she has called pure music. This is Sunday Baroque, supported by Newport Mansions, protecting, preserving, and presenting an exceptional collection of house museums and landscapes in one of the most historically intact cities in America, Newport, Rhode Island, newportmansions.org. New York period instrument ensemble Rebel is named after an innovative and rebellious 17th century French musician, Jean-Ferry Rebel. This is Rebel Baroque with flautino soloist Matthias Mauta playing a concerto by Antonio Vivaldi.

Jörg Michael Schwartz led Rebel Baroque with flautino soloist Matthias Mauta, playing Antonio Vivaldi's Chipper Concerto Catalog No. 443. Fanfares are meant to announce that something big and exciting is about to happen. Jan Zelenka composed this fanfare.

Trumpeters Stephen Burns, David Bilger, Edward Carroll, and Timothy Morrison performed the first fanfare by Jan Zelenka. This is Sunday Baroque.

Sunday Baroque is funded thanks to the Friends of Sunday Baroque, whose generous contributors include the Schilling Family Foundation, Incorporated. George Frideric Handel's three-act oratorio Solomon is a series of vignettes about wise King Solomon. Act three is about a visit from the Queen of Sheba, and it begins with a sinfonia that's become quite popular on its own, The Arrival of the Queen of Sheba. It's played by the National Arts Center Orchestra of Canada.

Canada's National Arts Centre Orchestra played The Arrival of the Queen of Sheba from the Oratorio Solomon by George Frideric Handel. Dance like no one is watching. You've probably heard that great advice. Well, here is your chance to dance to some music from the 16th century by Giorgio Manerio and Orazio Vecchi. It's played by Capriccio Stravagante Renaissance Orchestra.

Skip Sempe led Capriccio Stravagante Renaissance Orchestra, playing a suite of dances composed by Orazio Vecchi and Giorgio Minerio. How would you like to show off your Baroque style? 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

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At 15, François Francoeur joined the local opera orchestra as a violinist, and he worked his way up to playing for the French royal court. This is a festive suite from François Francoeur's Royal Wedding Feast, played by Ensemble Stradivaria.

Stradivarius, playing a suite from A Royal Wedding Feast, composed by François Francoeur. In George Frideric Handel's mythology-inspired composition, Acis and Galatea, there is a joyful duet sung by the title characters, and this is Happy We. It's performed by soprano Susie LeBlanc and tenor Mark Bleek.

0: Soprano Susie LeBlanc, tenor Mark Bleek, and Les Boreades performed Happy We. I bet I didn't even have to tell you that was the name, from George Frideric Handel's opera Acis and Galatea. Sunday Baroque is produced at the Richard P. Garmany Classical Music Production Suite at WSHU in Fairfield, Connecticut, by Julie Frodino, Jennifer Basher, Sabrina Garone, Ann Lopez, and Lexi Perinol. I'm Susie Ambona, and this is Sunday Baroque. Composers are inspired by many different things. When Georg Philipp Telemann finally made a long postponed visit to Paris, he brought a set of quartets with him. He had been invited by four professional musician friends, flutist Michel Blavet, violinist Jean-Pierre Guignon, viola da gamba player Jean-Baptiste Fourcoré, and a cellist and harpsichordist called Prince Edward. Coming up on Sunday Baroque, you'll hear one of Telemann's Paris quartets.
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0: Concert series performing every Tuesday evening at 6:15 p.m. on the front lawn. 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
2: It's Sunday Baroque. I'm Suzanne Bonha. Thomas Aquinas said there's nothing on this earth more to be prized than true friendship. The first Sunday in August happens to be National Friendship Day. Friendship has informed and enhanced a variety of music making, too. Georg Philipp Telemann was inspired by a group of French virtuoso instrumentalists to compile his Paris quartets. Englishman Matthew Locke celebrated friendship with his chamber music collection called Suites for Several Friends. And Georg Muffat composed a suite called Indissoluble Friendship. These are some of the friendly collaborations you'll hear today.

16th century English church musician Thomas Tallis and his good friend William Byrd collaborated on publishing a set of sacred songs in 1575. These are two of Tallis's compositions that were included in the collection, the motet To Me, Thy Friend, and Have Mercy on Us. Alistair Dixon leads Chapelle du Roi, singing both compositions.

Alistair Dixon conducted Chapelle du Roi, singing the motet To Me, Thy Friend, and Have Mercy on Us, both sacred works composed by the 16th century English musician Thomas Dallas. This is Sunday Baroque, supported by the Santa Fe Opera, with preview dinners, tailgate picnics, and more to kick off the evening. From boots to ball gowns, the only dress code is fun. More information at santafeopera.org. Chamber music is played in small groups of musicians. It's a little like having a friendly conversation or an exchange of ideas and perspectives. 17th century English musician Matthew Locke composed several chamber suites for several friends. The ensemble Masques plays Locke's seventh suite.

Masks Ensemble played the Seventh Suite for Several Friends by 17th century English musician Matthew Locke. Kiss Me, My Sweet Friend is a tune by Josquin des Prez, and Pifferot Renaissance Band performs it.

Pifferau Renaissance Band played Kiss Me, My Sweet Friend by Josquin des Prez. 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

Sunday Baroque is funded thanks to the Friends of Sunday Baroque, including the Straub family of Wilton, Connecticut, and Rita Sackett, in loving memory of her husband, Mark. Georg Muffat was a musician who gave descriptive titles to some of his compositions. Muffat's Eighth Suite is subtitled Indissoluble Friendship. Its sections are Phantom, The Canaries, The Peasants, The Riders, and a saraband on the spirit of friendship. Armonico Tributo Austria performs

Lawrence Dufschmidt led Armonico Tributo Austria, playing the eighth instrumental suite by Georg Muffat, which is subtitled Indissoluble Friendship. One of Muffat's most important and influential friends was Bernardo Pasquini, who was Muffat's organ teacher in Italy. Members of the musical ensemble Tragicommedia play Pasquini's Sonata for Two Basses.

Members of Tragicommedia played a sonata for two basses by Bernardo Pasquini. 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

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For the album Peace in Our Time, countertenor Reginald Mobley pointed out that in dark times, we truly see the immense power that music has in its ability to motivate, comfort, and heal. From that album, Reginald Mobley and Agave Baroque perform My Friend Is Mine by Johann Christoph Bach.

Chaconne is a musical form. In French, it's chaconne. It's a short harmonic progression that's repeated over and over with variations laid on top. Johann Christoph Bach composed that chaconne, My Friend is Mine, performed by countertenor Reginald Mobley and Agave Baroque. You know, it's polite to bring along a gift when you visit someone's home. And when Georg Philipp Telemann finally made a long, postponed visit to Paris, he brought some chamber music with him. He had been invited by four professional musician friends, flutist Michel Blavet, violinist Jean-Pierre Guignon, viola da gamba player Jean-Baptiste Fourcaré, and a cellist and harpsichordist called Prince Edouard. This is Telemann's fourth Paris quartet.

0: flutist Linda Brunmeier, violinist John Holloway, cellist Ulrike Becker, viola da gamba player Lawrence Duftschmidt, and harpsichordist Lars Ulrich Mortensen played the fourth Paris Quartet by Georg Philipp Telemann. Sunday Baroque is on Facebook. You can like our page and follow us there. And you can also check us out online at sundaybaroque.org. Sunday Baroque is produced at WSHU in Fairfield, Connecticut, and funded by the Richard P. Garmany Fund and Hartford Foundation for Public Giving, providing support to institutions that are committed to enriching lives in Connecticut, including Theater Works and Hartford Chorale. Our production team is Julie Fredino, Jennifer Basher, Ann Lopez, Sabrina Garone, and Lexi Perinol. I'm Suzanne Bona, and this is Sunday Baroque. Before a performance, musicians pick a common note and calibrate their instruments. And if you've attended a concert, you've probably heard that tuning ritual. Ensemble 415 tunes the way they believe a Baroque era orchestra would have, using a slightly flatter note than a modern orchestra, with the note A at 415 hertz. And that is where they got their name. Coming up in the next hour of Sunday Baroque, you'll hear a performance by Ensemble 415.
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2: This is Sunday Baroque. I'm Suzanne Bona. Cellist Ophélie Gaillard founded her Pulcinella Orchestra in 2005 as a way to explore 17th and 18th century music played on historical instruments. And harpsichordist Jeanette Sorel formed Apollo's Fire Baroque Orchestra in 1992 when she was 26 years old and wanted to champion innovative early music programming. These are just two of the dynamic women leading today's thriving early music scene that you'll hear on today's program.

Elizabeth Walfish was a young, brand new mom with a repetitive stress injury from playing modern violin. She was asked to play a Baroque concert in Baroque style, and the slightly different playing posture and style relieved the pain she had been experiencing, and it sure seems like it was meant to be, since Elizabeth Walfish is now a leading Baroque violinist. She directs Raglan Baroque Players in the fourth introduction by Pietro Locatelli.

Violinist Elizabeth Walfish and Raglan Baroque players performed the fourth introduction by Pietro Locatelli. 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This is Sunday Baroque, funded thanks to your contribution. Before a performance, musicians pick a common note and they calibrate their instruments. And if you've attended a concert, you've probably heard that tuning ritual. Ensemble 415 tunes the way they believe a Baroque era orchestra would have, using a slightly flatter note than a modern orchestra, with the note A at 415 hertz. That's where Chiara Banchini got the name for the group she founded in 1981. This is Ensemble 415, playing the third Concerto Grosso by Arcangelo Corelli.

Violinist Chiara Banchini led her group Ensemble 415, performing the third Concerto Grosso by Arcangelo Corelli. Anytime you miss part of a show or would like to hear it again later in the week, you can check out the online audio stream we have on our website. It's sundaybaroque.org. 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

Sunday Baroque is funded by the Friends of Sunday Baroque, whose generous contributors include the New Family Trust in memory of Joan Cockrell New and Lynn Walther of Lake Grove, New York. Naples, Italy has enjoyed a long history as a magnet for musicians, artists, and intellectuals. Nicola Fiorenza was part of that scene in the 18th century, playing first violin at the Royal Chapel of Naples. Cellist Ophelie Gaillard and her Pulcinella Orchestra play the cello concerto composed by Nicola Fiorenza.

Cellist Ophélie Gaillard and her Pulcinella Orchestra played Nicola Fiorenza's Cello Concerto. Princess Wilhelmina was born in Berlin in 1709 to Frederick William I of Prussia and Sophia Dorothea of Hanover. Wilhelmina was a music lover who played lute and wrote an opera and some chamber music. This is her flute sonata in A minor, played by Camerata Öresund.

Camerata Öresund played the Flute Sonata in A minor by Princess Wilhelmina. It's from their album In Wilhelmina's Footsteps. You can always look up more about the music at sundaybaroque.org.

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Jeanette Sorrell, the founder and leader of Apollo's Fire, believes that music resonates emotionally and spiritually, touching us as words cannot, and helps us connect with what's universal in all of us. This is a product of her philosophy. Jeanette Sorrell and Apollo's Fire play Georg Philipp Telemann's Burlesque Overture.

0: Jeanette Sorel led her group Apollo's Fire, playing the burlesque overture by Georg Philipp Telemann. 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Sunday Baroque is produced at the Richard P. Garmany Classical Music Production Suite at WSHU in Fairfield, Connecticut, by Julie Fredino, Jennifer Basher, Sabrina Garone, Ann Lopez, and Lexi Perinal. I'm Suzanne Bona. This is Sunday Baroque.
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1: In the heart of the Motor City.
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1: Dave Wagner and Peter Worf. It's the classical music show, Two with the Works.
4: Hi there, I'm Dave Wagner.
5: Hey Dave, this is Peter Worf. Here we are with our show again, Two with the Works. You stumbled into another one.
4: Indeed. Yeah, I'm kind of on the sad side today.
5: Are you really? I kind of sensed that. Yeah.

0: just seemed like you were kind of,
1: well,
0: you know, not your usual,
1: well,
0: jolly self.
1: My car warranty expired.
0: Oh.
1: Yeah. And now the good news, I got seven emails this morning telling me that I could extend it.
0: Oh, so you got all those reminders. I get the phone calls too.
1: Do you
0: so,
1: get the? Oh,
0: so that's handy.
1: Wow, you get. Know? I don't even get the phone calls. I don't know if I can extend it on that Packard, but I'm hoping. I mean, you know, it's been out of warranty now for what, 57 years.
0: Yeah. Well, you know, you could drive by the factory and
1: Could
0: see what's going on there.
1: See if there's anything left.
0: Right.
1: So, hey. What's on the menu today, young man?
0: Today we have our string thing from me. We have your keyboard corner to wrap up today's show.
1: Yep.
0: And a really fascinating collection of organ concertos that you're going to share with us.
1: Yep.
0: Our new release of the month, and we start with, that leaves our listener request part of the show. And, well, let's get right into it.
2: Good morning. My name is Beth, and I'm calling from Ann Arbor. And my favorite piece is Sheep May Safely Graze, the orchestral version. It creates deep peace and calm in our fractured world. Thank you so much. Bye-bye.

0: And that recording is still under warranty to this very day. That's why it's always safe to play it. Yeah, good stuff.
1: Good stuff. And that was our listener request today. You can phone in your request. Tell us about your favorite classical music recordings, and we'll play them for you on the show. Here's the number, 313-474-1474, or the fancy way, if you said before,
0: yes, David. 313-474-1474.
1: Oh, man, that is the ultimate in sophistication.
0: It really is.
1: Dave, so impressive. All right, listener request takes us to our new release of the month, and this is a new one from the
2: Buffalo Philharmonic. They're going to perform music from their collection of all Stravinsky called Fairy Tales. Here's two excerpts from the ballet called The Fairy's Kiss.

0: Igor Stravinsky, Buffalo Philharmonic, with their music director, Joanne Folletta, from their new collection of all Stravinsky compositions entitled Fairy Tales, and that's almost the title track, called The Fairy's Kiss, ballet by Stravinsky, performed by Buffalo Philharmonic. Two of the works here with Dave Wagner and me, Peter Worf. What did Igor Stravinsky think about our next composer, Mozart? Mozart is our string thing today. We're going to hear one of his later string quartets after Igor Stravinsky tells us how he feels about Mozart.
1: I like Mozart very much, so much that I steal the music of Mozart. And I feel that I have the right to steal because I love it.

0: Today's string thing here on Two with the Works, one of the later string quartets by Mozart. I think we're up into the 20s, number 22 there, I think. He's really sort of perfected that musical conversation of the string quartet, classic recording with the Amadeus Quartet. All right, that's the string thing for today, and we've still got time for Keyboard Corner. It's you, Dave.
1: There is a recording, and we've featured this before, a Claves compact disc recording that is not in print, and when we used to play it back in the day at WQRS, people would just go crazy for it. We played the Peasant Suite from this recording with organist Hannes Meyer, Swiss organist who has a wide-ranging repertoire. So we're going to feature music from this disc, but a different composer this time, Pietro Domenico Paradì, best known as a harpsichordist. In fact, there is a toccata in A major, which many harpsichordists and even pianists have recorded. And we're going to hear his music, Paradì, by the way, lived between 1707 and 1791. So he was clearly writing in the new classical style. And here's Hannes Meyer and the Sonare Quartet of Frankfurt with this little concerto.

0: Pete's music there, Pietro Domenico Pottadì, Italian composer, harpsichordist, and music teacher, and a concerto with Hannes Meyer, the Sonare Quartet, and a Claves compact disc. You'll hear it only here on WRCJ because we have one of the few remaining compact disc recordings available.
1: That's your keyboard corner, right? Yep. And that wraps up today's show.
0: Hey, thanks so much for listening. Thank you for letting us share music with you. I'm Dave Wagner.
1: I'm Peter Worf. It's Two of the Works.
0: We'll talk to you soon.

Two with the Works is produced in the studios of WRCJ-FM in Midtown Detroit. Dave Wagner and Peter Worf are your hosts and producers. 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Rich Homburg is Detroit PBS President and CEO. 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

It's August 2nd today, the first weekend in August. How did we get here? Maybe you already have back to school on your mind. If it seems like summer has slipped through your fingertips and your summer vacation remains a pipe dream, don't worry. Coming up, you're going to get a chance to travel to a place where people flock to in the summertime. A city known for its culture, food, art, and music. Head to Paris with music by George Gershwin coming up in about 20 minutes. First, the Irish Chamber Orchestra play music by Thomas C. Kelly, Pastoral and Real.

We heard Pastoral and Real by Thomas C. Kelly, performed by the Irish Chamber Orchestra under conductor Fionnuala Hunt. It's great to have you here as we dive into the first Sunday of August. I'm glad to have your company. I'm Jalene Kahn. If summer feels like it's slipping through your fingertips and you haven't yet had a summer vacation, don't worry, a couple pieces of music that will take you to Paris, starting in about 10 minutes. First, it's music by Bernard Krusel, Variations on a Swedish Air. We'll hear the English Chamber Orchestra along with clarinetist Emma Johnson.

Before Sibelius in Finland, there was Bernhard Krusel, a famous Finnish composer and a wonderful clarinetist himself. That was Krusel's Variations on a Swedish Air, featuring clarinetist Emma Johnson and the English Chamber Orchestra, led by conductor Jan Pascal Tordelier. Next, it's a piano piece by French composer Charles Trenet, In April in Paris, performed here by Jean-Yves Thibaudet.

0: Jean-Yves Thibaudet with music by Charles Trenet called In April in Paris. We're going to stay in Paris with music by George Gershwin coming up in just a minute.
1: 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Another eventful season starts on September 19th with the Boctet. 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
0: American composer George Gershwin was enamored with the sounds of Harlem, a place that quickly became the center of jazz. And Gershwin's first serious composition was inspired by those sounds. Later in life, Gershwin would turn to the ambiance of another city when he wrote this music that takes you to Paris and allows you to stroll the streets, enjoying the cafe, food, drinks, the art, and the music, of course. Here's An American in Paris by Gershwin, performed by the Cincinnati Pops Orchestra.

0: George Gershwin brought home taxi horns from Paris to use for the New York City premiere of that piece at Carnegie Hall. An American in Paris. We heard the Cincinnati Pops Orchestra led by conductor Eric Kunzel. Hope you're having a good weekend. It's always great to spend some time with you. Thanks for being here.
1: Hi, this is Dave Wagner. I often try to express my feelings about music in words, but I always fall short, so I'll rely on two famous people for inspiration. Albert Einstein once wrote, "If I were not a physicist, I would probably be a musician. I often think in music. I live my daydreams in music. I see my life in terms of music." Well, if that doesn't resonate with you, how about this from the one and only Keith Richards, who wrote, "Music is a language that doesn't speak in particular words. It speaks in emotions. And if it's in the bones, it's in the bones." Enjoy the world's greatest classical music and jazz 24 hours a day on WRCJ-FM and HD1 Detroit. You're in good company with Albert, Keith, and so many more. But you already know that.

0: Horn Concerto No. 5 by Giovanni Punto, performed by the Academy of St. Martin in the Fields and soloist Barry Tuckwell. 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

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I'm Steve Seal. We're at the Große Saal of the Elbphilharmonie in Hamburg, Germany, with the NDR Elbphilharmonie Orchestra. Located in the Hafen City quarter of Hamburg, Germany, on the Grasbrook Peninsula of the Elbe River, the Elbphilharmonie has been described as resembling a hoisted sail, a water wave, an iceberg, or a quartz crystal resting on top of an old brick warehouse. Referred to fondly by the locals as the Elfi, the hall was opened in 2017 and is officially the tallest inhabited building in Hamburg. Both a cultural and residential complex, it seems fitting that such a building would be so prominent in this cosmopolitan city, which serves as the home to no fewer than three professional orchestras. The NDR Elbphilharmonie Orchestra has called this hall its home since its opening, but the orchestra itself was born in 1945, first as the NDR Radio Symphony Orchestra, the letters in its name referring to Northwest German Broadcasting, the company actually founded by British occupation forces at the end of World War II. During the 80 years of its life so far, the NDR Orchestra has championed in equal parts the pillars of the German classical repertoire and 20th century works, so it's fitting that this concert will feature one work from each genre. First, principal conductor Alan Gilbert conducts a performance of a somewhat less often heard piece that even has a slightly unusual title, the

Symphony for Cello and Orchestra by Benjamin Britten, dating from 1965. Britten chose the title to reflect the work's democratic balance between the solo instrument and the orchestra, setting it apart from a concerto, which would give a more prominent role to the solo instrument. In Britten's piece, the soloist and the orchestra have equal billing. Nevertheless, that cello part will be delivered by a performer who will elevate all the parts that the cello gets to perfection, the celebrated American cellist Elisa Weilerstein. Then, a work that is not only very much a symphony in full, but possibly the sunniest of the four composed by Johannes Brahms. His Symphony No. 2 has been compared to Beethoven's Pastoral Symphony for its musical rays of sunlight and overall good-natured disposition. Just two works, written almost 100 years apart, but sure to be a well-rounded feast for the ears, just ahead in our concert from the banks of the Elbe in Hamburg, Germany. Welcome to APM's Symphony Cast. Elisa Weilerstein is reminiscent of an earlier era of classical performers, said the New York Times. She is not content to serve as a vessel for the composer's wishes, but takes a piece completely into herself and makes it her own. To which we might add, the American star cellist very much also has her own ideas about what to play, too, as she is hardly content to limit herself to the standard repertoire. And limit herself she will not in our concert. In fact, Weilerstein is just about to take on a piece that few people have probably ever heard in a concert hall, Benjamin Britten's Symphony for Cello and Orchestra. As the title suggests, the solo, cello, and orchestra are closely interwoven in this four-movement work in a way that no doubt inspired Britten to give the piece the title that he did, rather than calling it a concerto. For a piece that perhaps doesn't put the solo instrument on a solo pedestal the way that most concertos do, however, the great cellist who premiered it was effusive in his praise for it, the legendary Russian cellist Mstislav Rostropovich, who called the finale, quote, the best thing ever composed for cello, which is some incredible praise from one of the greatest cellists in history. Composed in 1963, Britten was nonetheless partly commenting from a slight distance in this music on the horrors of the Second World War. Still, it's a piece that has been described as a musical journey from darkness to light, and that light toward the end making up the passages that Rostropovich was so moved to compliment so effusively. Britten's Cello Symphony represents the composer's return to symphonic writing after a period that was dominated by the composition of operas and vocal music. And as such, it is the largest concert work from Britten's later years, evidence of the composer's mature mastery of structure and symphonic thinking. And now here is Elisa Weilerstein coming out of the stage here at the Große Saal, the Grand Hall of the Elbphilharmonie here in Hamburg, Germany, followed by conductor Alan Gilbert, who will lead the NDR Elbphilharmonie Orchestra in the Symphony for Cello and Orchestra by Benjamin Britten.

Benjamin Britten dedicated that work for cello and orchestra to the cellist Mstislav Rostropovich. The great Russian musician returned the favor by declaring that final movement of the work, quote, the best thing ever composed for cello. We've heard the Symphony for Cello and Orchestra by Benjamin Britten. Cellist Elisa Weilerstein performed here in Hamburg, Germany, with the NDR Elbe Philharmonie Orchestra, led by Alan Gilbert, on SymphonyCast. An American cellist making quite a splash with this German orchestra and its American principal conductor as well. As you could hear in that work, not quite a standard concerto, but much more a piece where the solo instrument is intended to be on equal footing with the orchestra, thus Britten's choice for the title of the work. Elisa Weilerstein, described by the New York Times as an artist who adroitly channels fierce work with her penetrating, brilliant sound. One of her notable projects in recent years was her venture that she began during the COVID-19 pandemic, entitled Fragments, where she commissioned 27 living composers to write 10 minutes of music each, which would complement and be interspersed with the Bach cello suites. And she has received high praise for the result. And she is going to play an encore for the crowd here in Hamburg.

Cellist Elisa Weilerstein with the Saraband from the cello suite number 4 in E-flat by Bach. An encore for the crowd here at the Elbphilharmonie in Hamburg, Germany, here on SymphonyCast. As I mentioned, Bach's cello suites have been very much top of mind for Ms. Weilerstein in recent years. The idea came to her during the COVID-19 pandemic to commission a host of contemporary composers to write new short pieces for her that she could combine with the Bach cello suites in performance. And in the end, she received new music from no fewer than 27 composers in all. And the end result was her performance entitled Fragments. And the composers who participated, practically a who's who of contemporary classical, from Joan Tower to Jesse Montgomery, Andy Akiho to Missy Mazzoli, Jeffrey Mumford to Chi Young and Caroline Shaw, and on and on. Riveting was the work that the San Diego Union Tribune used to describe the production. There's much more about it, including video of some of the music performed by Ms. Weilerstein at her website. And the crowd here in Hamburg has persisted and are going to receive another encore from Elisa Weilerstein.

0: cellist Elisa Weilerstein with another Bach Sarabande, this time from his cello suite number 3 in C, here at the Elbe Philharmonie in Hamburg, Germany, on SymphonyCast. Again, those Bach pieces she no doubt knows inside and out at this point as one of the world's leading cellists today, but especially well after having used them as the launching pad for her incredible project Fragments, a commissioning project involving 27 of the world's leading living composers to write complimentary solo cello music to the Bach cello suites. I'm Steve Seal. That takes us to the midpoint of our concert from Hamburg. And when we return, the Symphony No. 2 by Johannes Brahms. Stay close. That's coming up next on APM's SymphonyCast.
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Welcome back to Symphony Cast. I'm Steve Seal. We're at the Grand Hall of the Elbphilharmonie in Hamburg, Germany, with the NDR Elbphilharmonie Orchestra. And now it's time for some German music from this German orchestra. Again, one that since its inception has devoted its attention pretty evenly to the output of the great German and Viennese masters of the 18th and 19th century, and the music of the 20th, as we heard in the first half of this concert. For this second half, it's Brahms and his Symphony No. 2. Brahms' second is often referred to as the composer's pastoral in comparison to Beethoven's Sixth Symphony. Yes, Brahms never seemed to be quite able to wrest himself from the shadow of the elder composer, despite his own considerable major contributions to music history. Part of the reason for the comparison in this case might also be, though, the fairly stark contrast to Brahms' First Symphony, which the composer pored over for some 20 years, precisely in his effort to live up to the raised bar that Beethoven had set for the symphonic form. While Brahms at first seems to be all too aware of the expectations set for it in its musical gravity and sense of heavy import, his second almost seems to come across as a kind of exhalation by comparison to his first, with its moments of light and ease. Concertgoers and critics heard a kind of contentment in this music and compared it to Beethoven's strolls in the countryside depicted in his Sixth. It might not have been accidental for another reason, though. Brahms actually did compose his second while staying at a villa in a picturesque lakeside retreat.

felt that, quote, black wings are constantly flapping above us. The second movement of the symphony might be part of the musical proof in its almost aching melancholy. Here once more, conductor Alan Gilbert to lead the NDR Elbphilharmonie Orchestra in the Symphony No. 2 in D major by Johannes Brahms.

Johannes Brahms feeling the music positively flowing from his pen in that work, a symphony that came easily and quickly to the composer in stark contrast to the labors that consumed his first symphony. We've heard Brahms' Symphony No. 2 in D major, performed by the NDR Elbphilharmonie Orchestra, led by principal conductor Alan Gilbert, here at the Elbphilharmonie in Hamburg, Germany, on SymphonyCast. Brahms' second is sometimes described as being his pastoral symphony, a comparison to Beethoven's Symphony No. 6. Both composers finding refuge and restoration in nature in writing these respective works. In Brahms' case, composing his second symphony while staying at a picturesque villa on a lake while visiting Austria. A considerably more relaxed experience than the two-decade struggle that had defined the composing of his first symphony. I'm Steve Seal. The NDR Elbphilharmonie Orchestra was in the spotlight on this week's Symphony Cast with music of Benjamin Britten and Johannes Brahms. 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With the time we have remaining, we'll enjoy a bit more from the NDR Elbphilharmonie Orchestra. Here they are, led by conductor Gunter Wand with the Symphony No. 41 by Mozart on SymphonyCast.

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I'm Steve Seal. 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

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Thanks.

As far back as 2010, the Catalyst Quartet heard music by composers like Florence Price, William Grant Still, and Samuel Coleridge Taylor. And they noticed that not a lot of this music was recorded or published. The music was ready for an ensemble like them to perform it. So a few years ago, they took it upon themselves to be the change they want to see. And the Catalyst Quartet recorded albums devoted to these composers who haven't gotten the spotlight they deserve. They'll talk more about Florence Price when they play some of her string quartet coming up in about 15 minutes. This is Gold Dust Waltz by Erik Satie.

Pianist Noriko Ogawa with music by Erik Satie called Gold Dust Waltz. It's great to have your company on a Sunday enjoying classical music together. I'm Jalene Kahn. Thanks for listening. We're going to hear music next from a composer named Ferdy Groffé. This is a piece of music that takes us to the Grand Canyon. It's called On the Trail from Groffé's Grand Canyon Suite, performed by the Cincinnati Pops Orchestra.

0: On the Trail from Grand Canyon Suite by Ferdy Groffet. Eric Kunzel conducted the Cincinnati Pops Orchestra. Ferdy Groffet is the composer that you can thank for Rhapsody in Blue. Yeah, Groffet is the composer who took the famous work by George Gershwin, written for two pianos, and arranged and orchestrated it. So that arrangement that we know today is the arrangement by Groffet. Some music performed by the Catalyst Quartet is coming up in just a minute, and they'll talk about why this recording is so special. I hope you can stick around.
1: 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The AGO is a national organization, and the Detroit chapter is one of the largest in the country, first founded in 1910. 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
0: A few years ago, the Catalyst Quartet released their first uncovered album, and they've done a series of these albums now, recording music by William Grant Still, Samuel Coleridge Taylor, and Florence Price. A lot of music that has never been recorded before. The Catalyst Quartet is going to perform a movement from Florence Price's string quartet, but first they'll talk about this series of albums and why it was time and how much work went into putting these together.
3: In the cases of some of these works, the Florence Price works, I mean, there was a little bit of uncovering and sort of like detective work style stuff going on, in the terms that we had to go to the actual library in Arkansas and like collect these manuscripts in order to make this recording, because the publishing companies that own the rights right now just aren't pumping out the music in the fast enough for how we feel that it needs to be heard.

Andante from a string quartet by Florence Price, performed by the Catalyst Quartet. Here is music by Brahms, variations on a theme by Haydn, St. Anthony Chorale.

0: Yoel Levy conducted the Atlanta Symphony Orchestra with variations on a theme by Haydn, St. Anthony Chorale, music by Johannes Brahms.
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0: The Lark Ascending by Ralph Vaughan Williams, performed here by violinist Hilary Hahn and the London Symphony Orchestra.

0: classical musicians who have participated in the viral Netflix documentary video. 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

There's nothing quite like a summer sunset. 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The colors of the sky turn blaze orange and pink, and then blend into a deep purple and navy. It's a sight you can't really bottle up and keep for later, although we wish we could. 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Coming up, a chance for you to stop what you're doing and soak up a summer sunset in the tropics. Stick around, that's in about 20 minutes.

Flutist Aurel Nicolet and pianist Bruno Canino with Carl Maria von Weber's Flute Sonata No. 3. Hope you're having a good weekend so far and enjoying the music. It's always great to enjoy it together, so thanks a lot for being here. I'm Jalene Kahn. This is music from an Austrian composer who's known mainly for his light operas, and this was one of two of his operas that's held its popularity since the 1860s. By Franz von Suppe, Light Cavalry Overture.

A recording of the Vienna Philharmonic with conductor Franz Welsermust. They played music from Franz von Suppe called Light Cavalry Overture. That gets its name from the age-old practice of troops bearing lightweight weapons and riding relatively small but very fast horses. Here's music from French composer Germaine Taillefer, played by pianist Gwynne Wynne.

0: Gwen Wynn with music by French composer Germaine Taillefer. We'll soak up a summer sunset with a symphony coming up in just a minute.
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It's nice to see the sunset wherever you are, but if you can see it near water, that just kind of elevates everything, doesn't it? Last night I was on the river with some friends and we saw the sun setting on one side of our boat and the moon rising on the other side, and it was absolutely magical. I hope any time of the year you get to soak up these sunsets. In the summer, it's especially worth catching. When it's warm outside, maybe there's a nice breeze, and it's just those summer nights that you want to bottle up so that you can keep for later. This piece of music paints a portrait of a tropical sunset. It's called Night in the Tropics. It's Symphony No. 1 by Louis Moreau Gottschalk.

0: Louis Morrow Gottschalk was born in New Orleans in the 1820s, and he moved in with Haitian relatives that really instilled a love of Latin music in him. And Gottschalk was one of America's first great piano virtuosos. And that was a piece of music that was inspired by different dances. It's called Night in the Tropics, Louis Morrow Gottschalk's Symphony No. 1. Maurice Abravanel conducted the Utah Symphony Orchestra.
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1: 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I'm Jody Knoll, your host. Great Lakes Concerts airs on Interlaken's Classical IPR, WRCJ Detroit, Blue Lake Public Radio, and on WKAR 90.5 Classical in East Lansing, where the program is produced. We're in Old Town Lansing for a performance by the Winds of Puerto Rico of Valerie Coleman's Zigan. Then the Traverse City Philharmonic performs Beethoven's Second Symphony.

Great Lakes Concerts is made possible in part by a gift from Ed and Wanda Eichler of Pidgeon, Michigan, who invite you to join them in supporting classical music on your local public radio station. Underwriting support for Great Lakes Concerts also comes from the Mosaic Foundation of Rita and Peter Hayden, based in Ann Arbor, honoring WKAR's more than 100 years of radio broadcast excellence for the citizens of Michigan. Of her Tzigane, Valerie Coleman writes the following. Inspired by Ravel's work for violin, also called Tzigane, and in the tradition of virtuoso string showpieces by Sarasate, Tzigane is a high-charged, passionate journey through woodwind virtuosity. Tzigane means Romany or gypsy. A performance here by a group calling themselves the Winds of Puerto Rico, flutist Richard Sherman, oboist Jaron Atherholt, Jonathan Gunn, clarinet, bassoonist Kathleen McLean, and French hornist Alexander Schuhan, from a concert given at Urban Beat in Old Town Lansing on March 7th, 2024. This is Tzigane for Woodwind Quintet by Valerie Coleman.

Tsigan for Woodwind Quintet by American composer Valerie Coleman, played by the Winds of Puerto Rico. Flutist Richard Sherman, oboist Jaron Atherholt, Jonathan Dunn clarinet, bassoonist Kathleen McLean, and French hornist Alexander Schuhan. From a concert given at Urban Beat in Old Town Lansing, part of the Absolute Music Concert Series, given on March 7th, 2024. This is Great Lakes Concerts. I'm Jody Knoll. We'll hear an excerpt from another Absolute Music concert in about a half hour with pianist Joseph Holt playing Haydn. But first, Kevin Rhodes leads the Traverse City Philharmonic in this October 2023 performance of the Symphony No. 2 in D by Beethoven.

The Traverse City Philharmonic, directed by Kevin Rhodes, in the Symphony No. 2 in D Major by Ludwig van Beethoven, from a concert given at Corson Auditorium, Interlaken, on October 22, 2023. I'm Jody Knoll, and you're listening to Great Lakes Concerts. Back to Lansing's Old Town for our final selection this week. Pianist Joseph Holt, playing the Piano Sonata No. 26 in A by Franz Joseph Haydn, from a January 2024 performance as part of the Absolute Music Chamber Series.

0: pianist Joseph Holt played Franz Joseph Haydn's Piano Sonata No. 26 in A Major from a concert part of the Absolute Music Chamber Series given on January 18, 2024 at Urban Beat in Old Town Lansing. Great Lakes Concerts is produced at the WKAR 90.5 Classical Studios, a division of the College of Communication Arts and Sciences at Michigan State University. And I'm your host and producer, Jody Knoll. Great Lakes Concerts is made possible in part by a gift from Ed and Wanda Eichler of Pidgeon, Michigan, who invite you to join them in supporting classical music on your local public radio station. Underwriting support for Great Lakes Concerts also comes from the Mosaic Foundation of Rita and Peter Hayden, based in Ann Arbor, honoring WKAR's more than 100 years of radio broadcast excellence for the citizens of Michigan.
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Welcome to MSU in Concert, a trip through the archives of the Michigan State University College of Music. I'm your host and producer, Jamie Paisley. And in the hour ahead, it is Language, courtesy of Frank Duarte, which involves mixing for that composer, some interpretation of genres, but also indigenous music to hearken to his roots of the Zapotec peoples. That's later on, but we'll begin with a trilogy of performances from Musique 21, which is the new music ensemble of MSU's College of Music, February 2nd of 2026 at Murray Hall in the new Billman Pavilion of the MSU College of Music is where this concert took place and begins with a work by MSU composition professor David Biedenbender called Kairos, written in 2020. Now that, of course, is very much a year for the COVID era. And according to Biedenbender and Kairos, I missed the resonance of concert halls and churches. I missed the energy and excitement when people gather together and can not only hear, but also feel the air molecules moving around them, and they can see how and why and by whom these sounds are made. I miss the way in which these spaces activate sound waves, sending them bouncing frenetically from wall to wall, arch to edge, and then gently dissolve. Each molecule hitting another, each collision becoming slightly less energized than the last, until only a shadow of the sound remains. This is Kairos by David Biedenbender, as performed by Musique 21.

Starting off this episode of MSU in Concert with Kairos by David Biedenbender, a reflection of his feelings in 2020 about the pandemic and staying separate from people. Well, also on that concert with Musique 21, the new music ensemble, was this performance by African-American composer Kevin Day, a piece called Ignition.

February 2nd of 2026 at Murray Hall in the Billman Pavilion at the MSU College of Music. That piece called Ignition by Kevin Day, as performed by the group Musique 21. The finale of that concert features this work about, well, two things overlapping and causing various patterns, or at least that is the definition of tessellations. This music of Gabriella Smith, which for her, she says tessellations refers to two streams of music coexisting at once.

Wrapping up that concert from February 2nd of 2026 at Murray Hall in the new Billman Pavilion at MSU's College of Music, the new music ensemble, Musique 21, performed Tessellations by Gabriella Smith. Well, let's continue from February of 2026, but the other end of the month, February 26th, though, at the Wharton Center with the MSU Concert Orchestra, directed by Zhang Zhang Zhang. This work by Gala Flagello called Vitality, which is inspired by a quote by Martha Graham. There is a vitality, a life force, a quickening that is translated through you into action. And because there is only one of you in all time, this expression is unique. And if you block it, she says, it will never exist through any other medium and will be lost. Vitality by Gala Flagello next. Again, Zhang Hang Zhang, directing the MSU Concert Orchestra.

From late February 2026 at the Wharton Center, Zhongyang Zhang and the MSU Concert Orchestra, a piece called Vitality by Gala Flagello, who is our next composer as well in a different concert from earlier in 2026 at the Wharton Center. This piece called The Bird While by Gala Flagello, featuring the MSU Wind Symphony led by Kevin Sedetall and special ensemble, the Newfound Chamber Winds. Now, this is a work that is titled after and based on a poem called Acolytes in the Bird While, which is all about exploring Michigan's flora and fauna in the persistence of the face of climate change as well. The Bird While by Gala Flagello next here on MSU in Concert.

Wrapping up two pieces by Galla Flagello. We heard earlier Vitality with the MSU Concert Orchestra, but there was The Bird While, which is focused on Michigan birds and plants as they survive throughout climate change that we're persisting through. A work performed by the MSU Wind Symphony and led by Kevin Senatol, and featuring the Newfound Chamber Winds as the solo ensemble for that February 5th, 2026 concert at the Wharton Center. Galla Flagello's The Bird While. Now, our final piece comes from that same concert with Kevin Senatol and the MSU Wind Symphony, but it's called Linguaje, a symphony for band, written in 2025 by Frank Duarte. It involves three movements, says Duarte, each movement containing its own language and meshing traditional wind band textures as part of the instrumentation with genres such as indigenous music, cumbias, zapateados, and just Mexican sounds in general, he says, creating a tapestry of an individual with multifaceted identities. The first movement speaks to my indigenous roots, says Frank Duarte, precisely that of the Zapotec people, with much of the movement emulating rhythms and sounds that were probably heard during pre-Columbian times. Linguaje by Frank Duarte next, again the MSU Wind Symphony led by Kevin Senatol on MSU in Concert.

Wrapping up this episode of MSU in Concert, Lenguaje, or Language, by Frank Duarte, exploring his Mexican and indigenous heritage in that piece from 2025. We heard Kevin Sedatall leading the MSU Wind Symphony as we wrapped up this episode of MSU in Concert, with our thanks going out to the staff, the students, the artist faculty members, and Dean James Forger for their assistance in bringing this program to you. MSU in Concert is a production of WKAR-FM, housed in the Communication Arts and Sciences building of MSU. I'm your host and producer, Jamie Paisley. Thanks very much for listening.

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Today, we're talking about how this soundtrack didn't stay inside the movie. It wandered into jazz clubs, into studio albums, into generations of musicians who heard something inside the film worth reinventing. And we're going to start with the main title and one of the great pianists of the 20th century. I'm Haley Taylor. You're listening to The Soundtrack, and yet again, we're talking all things Alice in Wonderland.

Remember that song? Well, I hope you like it, because we're going to stay with it for a while, exploring four different jazz takes on it. The first is Bill Evans. By the time Bill Evans recorded Alice in Wonderland live at New York's Village Vanguard in 1961, he'd already changed the language of jazz. His playing was adventurous, and it was always searching for new ideas. He takes that Sammy Fain song and stretches it far beyond its original 3 minutes. The melody appears, disappears, gets turned inside out, and reemerges almost like Alice herself wandering through the story. It's one of the reasons the soundtrack has lasted 75 years. Great melodies don't belong to one genre. They can live in multiple.

one of those famous recordings of Alice in Wonderland. That was the Bill Evans Trio. Bill Evans on piano, Scott LaFaro on double bass, and Paul Motion on drums. This iconic rendition was recorded live during a historic set on June 25th, 1961 at the Village Vanguard in New York City. It was famously released on his acclaimed album, Waltz for Devi. And it's a great way to start the show. But from Bill Evans, we're going to turn to Dave Brubeck, who approached Disney in a different way. In 1957, he releases an entire album called Dave Digs Disney, an album entirely devoted to Disney songs. And it is fantastic. At first glance, it might sound like a novelty album, but it's not. Brubeck treated these melodies with complete respect. He believed that they were every bit as sophisticated as the standards of George Gershwin or Cole Porter. It's fascinating that within just 6 years of the film's release, Disney songs were already entering the jazz repertoire, which wasn't common. You know, we talked about Alan Menken, another iconic Disney composer, not too long ago on the show. He didn't reinvent the idea of Disney songs becoming standards. Sammy Fain and the writers of Alice helped prove it decades earlier. Here is music of Dave Brubeck.

yet another famous rendition of Alice in Wonderland, which features Dave Brubeck on the piano and Paul Desmond on the alto sax. We're now traveling across the world. Japanese drummer Takashi Inomata approached Alice in Wonderland from an entirely different musical tradition. His recording leans into this sophisticated modern jazz sound while still preserving the melody. I guess you don't need to have grown up in California. You don't even need to know English. These melodies themselves communicate something universal. And this recording is a favorite of mine, one that I sing a lot in the car. This is music of Alice in Wonderland. Again, that original tune written by Sammy Fain, performed here by Takashi Inomata.

Japanese drummer Takashi Inomata, and alongside him, we have an acclaimed Japanese keyboardist and composer, Norio Medea, performing the work of Sammy Fain. That was the main title from Alice in Wonderland. Now, if you are getting tired of hearing this main title, we only have one more cover, I promise. I think. I might sneak in one more at the end. I just couldn't leave out Oscar Peterson. His technique was legendary, blindingly fast, endlessly inventive. And you can hear that in this live cover of Alice in Wonderland. Rather than completely reinventing the tune, Oscar Peterson stays with the melody for a while. This recording is also very interesting. It's at the private, custom-built living room studio of record producer Hans-Georg Brunner-Schwier. This intimate venue was located in the Black Forest region of West Germany. The recording was captured November 12, 1967, during one of Peterson's legendary private invitation-only concerts. The session was released as a part of his critically acclaimed Exclusively for My Friends series, specifically on the LP titled The Way I Really Play. And yet again, a favorite of mine. So here is Oscar Peterson's take on Alice in Wonderland.

0: It's playful. It's elegant. Just like Alice herself, it keeps wandering into unexpected places before somehow finding its way home. That was Oscar Peterson's version of Alice in Wonderland. We're celebrating covers of this soundtrack today as the original Disney soundtrack turns 75. But we are now going to move away from that main title into something else. Do you remember this song from last week's episode?
1: Cats and rabbits would reside in fancy little houses and be dressed in shoes and hats and trousers.
0: That's In a World of My Own, written again by Sammy Fain and Bob Hilliard, performed by child actress Catherine Beaumont. What we're going to listen to now is not the original 1951 soundtrack, but it's close. It's the famous 1957 recording produced by Tutti Camerata. Because Disney never actually released the original soundtrack when the movie premiered. The technology and the economics weren't there. So when Disneyland Records launched in the late 1950s, Camerata essentially recreated the entire score with a new orchestra and chorus. Our feature singer in this recording is Darling Gillespie, who had shown great promise while she was in the Mickey Mouse Club. Camerata assembled a new orchestra and chorus. Choir member Thurl Ravenscroft, who voiced Tony the Tiger and sang "You're a Mean One, Mr. Grinch," can be heard in the ensemble. The resulting album became one of the most influential and acclaimed studio versions of a score. The album was so popular that it was reissued in 1959, 1963, 1968, with different covers. They're very collectible. Some of them include story albums with books, as well as translated versions for international recordings. In fact, portions of this very album still play throughout Disneyland today. But we're going to hear it now in this one song, In a World of My Own. Here's the Camerata Ensemble with soloist Darling Gillespie.

From Darling Gillespie to something completely different. Up next, we have Kat Edmondson, who doesn't try to imitate the original actor, Catherine Beaumont, in the same way that I think Darling Gillespie does. Edmondson has described herself and her music as vintage pop. She grew up in Houston, raised by a single mother who filled the house with songs of the Great American Songbook. These influences are everywhere in her recordings. Before releasing her acclaimed albums such as Way Down Low and The Big Picture, she spent years performing in Austin clubs, eventually earning invitations to NPR's Tiny Desk, Austin City Limits, A Prairie Home Companion, and festivals at Tanglewood. So when she recorded her own version of In a World of My Own, she truly decided to make it her own, turning the song into something that almost sounds like a Hawaiian exotica album. It's kind of hard to describe. You'll just have to listen for yourself.

0: You're listening to The Soundtrack, and on today's episode, we are following covers of Disney's Alice in Wonderland for its 75th anniversary. And if you've ever wondered why so many Disney songs ended up in jazz, groups like the Modernaires are part of the answer. Originally famous for singing with Glenn Miller, they specialized in tight vocal harmonies and rhythmic precision. So when they tackled this next song, I'm Late, they transformed the White Rabbit's frantic energy into something that feels right at home in the swing era. It's still funny, it's still frantic, it's just got better harmony.
1: I'm late for a very important date. No time to say hello, goodbye. I'm late. And when I wave, I lose the time I save. 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I run and

0: chatterbox. I'd love to stop and chatter, but in 6 and 7/8 minutes I must meet with the Mad Hatter.
1: The Mad, Mad, Mad, Mad Hatter.
0: We must chat about a very important matter.
1: I'm late, we're very important.

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1: And here's a reason why, you see.
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0: Can't even

0: I'm not too late.
1: We're not done with this song just yet. From the Modernaires, we're moving to Stan Getz, who, I guess, can make the busiest melodies sound effortless. His tenor saxophone practically floats over these notes. He's paired with arranger Eddie Sauter and his orchestra. And suddenly, the White Rabbit's anxiety becomes something completely different. The melody is still there, but barely, which I kind of love. The recording almost feels like organized chaos, which is probably the most accurate modern musical description of Wonderland imaginable. Here it is now, music of Stan Getz.

0: As we continue on with our covers of Alice in Wonderland, we're going to hit the emotional heart of the movie. If you don't remember it, this is what the original sounds like.
1: I give myself very good advice, but I very seldom follow it.
0: Everything in the film up to this point is loud, strange, and colorful, chaotic, and then suddenly everything stops, and Alice sits alone. And Catherine Beaumont very beautifully and tearfully sings very good advice as she wonders if she should have listened to herself. The Dining Sisters treat it almost like a traditional pop ballad. Without the visuals and the crying, you realize just how beautifully constructed the song really is. So here's a performance of Very Good Advice by The Dining Sisters.

Music of the Dining Sisters, that was very good advice, and we have yet one more cover of this song from someone who makes it sound very natural. It's Doris Day. She brings a sense of warmth to this recording, I think, in her phrasing. Her phrasing is always effortless, but she makes very good advice feel less like a cartoon and more like a timeless standard, which is a great way to help us wind down the rest of this episode, an episode of covers of Alice in Wonderland. This is Doris Day performing Very Good Advice.

And that will bring us back to where we started. That was the music of Doris Day with very good advice from Alice in Wonderland. But I am going to shove one last version of the title track, Alice in Wonderland, at you because I really love this one. It's one of my favorites. We're bringing back the Modern Airs.

75 years ago, Alice in Wonderland confused critics. The movie found its audience slowly. But the music never stopped traveling. From jazz clubs to concert halls to Broadway singers to pop vocalists, Wonderland has always been bigger than the rabbit hole. And maybe that's the greatest compliment you can pay a film score. The movie ends. The music keeps going. I'm Haley Taylor. Thanks so much for listening to this episode of The Soundtrack. And one last time, happy 75th birthday to Alice

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3: 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Good evening. I'm Linda Yawn.

90.9 WRCJ and the Swing Set in Progress. Again, good evening. I'm Linda Yawn, and I am so happy that you've chosen to listen to the Swing Set, and we do hope you'll stay tuned for more jazz with John Hill. It goes all night long, and then there's classical music for you once again on Monday morning here on 90.9. So I have some fun stuff planned up for you.

you this evening. And I will say this, if you enjoyed what Hayley Taylor put together with her covers version of Alice in Wonderland, I think you're going to like at least the first part of tonight's swing set. Now, we did start out with another cover from Alice in Wonderland. This was the Dave Brubeck 1957 version of Very Good Advice. Mr. Brubeck at the piano, Paul Desmond, alto saxophone, Joe Morello on drums, and at this time, Norman Bates was keeping that nice, warm bass sound. Now, speaking of warm, 75 our temperature right now in the Cass Corridor, Midtown Detroit. Overnight, our low around 62. It's not supposed to rain too much anymore. Great. Sunny for the next 3 days. Monday, a high of 80 Fahrenheit, 82 for Tuesday. Wednesday, 85 Fahrenheit. And then Thursday, with showers and perhaps booming thunderstorms, a high of 78. 75, our current temperature here at WRCJ. And now, let's get going with that music. And here is one that features Glenn Miller with Rob Emberley and the Modernaires. What do you know?

90.9 WRCJ and the swing set. And I guess kind of what you might call some easy swing to get things going. Maybe it's to help you wrap up your dinner hour, cut a little gentle rug or what have you. But I hope you enjoyed all that. Now, this was Lionel Hampton with an all-star band that he was recording for RCA Bluebird at the time. Dizzy Gillespie, Benny Carter, Ben Webster, Coleman Hawkins, and of course Charlie Christian, Milt Hinton, and Cozy Cole. Wow, what a beautiful band for Memories of You. It's from Lionel Hampton, Volume Number 2. Artie Shaw and his orchestra were before that with a real wonderful classic of the swing era. They recorded this one in 1939, Rose Room. And this one included, Georgie Ould. Buddy Rich was on drums for that one. Well, also, Tommy Dorsey and his orchestra were in our set. Song of India, sort of a swing version of the Rimsky-Korsakov melody with great solos from Tommy Dorsey himself on trombone and Bunny Berrigan on trumpet. That was 1937, and we began with something from 1941, Elmer's Tune. This was Glenn Miller and the orchestra with Ray Eberly and the Modernaires. Now, if you follow me on Facebook, you know that I posted a little something about Louis Armstrong. And often we celebrate Louis Armstrong's birthday on the 4th of July. But in reality, we think it was August 4th. So we get to celebrate Louis Armstrong's birthday twice. What do you think? I think so. And so what we're going to do, start out with some very early Louis Armstrong when he wasn't even leading the band. Here is for you Louis Armstrong when he was a member of King Oliver's Creole Jazz Band and one of his first original tunes. It's called Tears.

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Bib a bit of wow that wow. That wow wow wow wow. 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

Louis Armstrong and one of his great Hot Five sessions. Hotter than that, the trumpet, the scat, pops. Louis Armstrong, who was born, we think, on the 4th of August in New Orleans. And we're celebrating, but of course, on the swing set, we celebrate Louis Armstrong every week, don't we? Before that, Hotter Than That, led by, again, Louis Armstrong, leading his all-star band, it was Papa Dee-Da-Da. This was Clarence Williams and his Blue Five, featuring the sweet vocalist Eva Taylor. And also of note in this recording was Sidney Bechet on soprano saxophone. And Louis Armstrong and Sidney Bechet did not work together that very often. Everybody Loves My Baby came from Fletcher Henderson and his orchestra, the year 1924. This before Louis was leading his own band. And we began with King Oliver's Creole Jazz Band. He was Louis's first employer, and we heard one of Louis's and actually Lil Armstrong's first original tunes, the song called Tears. Now, here's someone who's swinging today and whose father worked with Louis Armstrong. And by the way, she'll be part of the 2026 Detroit Jazz Festival. Here's Catherine Russell.

90.9 WRCJ and the Swing Set, and some kind of hot jazz for you. This was a recording that actually was made quite a few years ago by James DePogne, who taught at the University of Michigan, and yet he led a Chicago jazz band. And yet they played the music of Ferdinand Lamenth Melly Jelly Roll Morton, who was born in New Orleans. It all comes together. And one of the things that I love about this tune, it's called Pontchartrain. And yes, there's a Pontchartrain in Louisiana. Of course, we've got one in the Detroit area. And this was just a great band. And one of the youngsters in the band at the time, John Eric Kelso, you heard him on trumpet with Pontchartrain from James DePogne's original Jelly Roll Blues. Now, there's a pianist in New York who loves Jelly Roll Morton as well. His name is Terry Waldo, and we heard Terry Waldo and his cover of Jelly Roll Morton's Frog I More Frag. Really nice work from Mike Davis and also Colin Hancock, both on trumpet, and some clarinet from Ricky Alexander with Terry Waldo. A new one that's just come out on the hot jazz label called Turtle Bay Records, the Oliver Smith's Incomparables, again, a tune going back to New Orleans, the Sans Souci Strut, and we began with Catherine Russell, and our man, John Eric Kelso, was in that band behind her with Now You're Talking My Language. Catherine Russell, live at Lincoln Center. We're going to continue to celebrate Louis Armstrong's birthday, so just stick with me. But right now, I'm going to take a break and honor another birthday. And this is a person who is very important behind the scenes and these days also on the mic, on the board. We're talking about Krista Grix, and she's done a marvelous job covering for Dr. Dave. And she does a marvelous job in scheduling the classical music. And you know what? She can swing, too. Here is Krista Grix from Cheek to Chic. Great trio, including Kirk Cronte on bass and Pete Sears on drums, Alone Together.